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8: In this update, the Greens are promising to reverse public sector cuts, costing $2.4 billion over 4 years. Awakino Gorge on State Highway 3 north of New Plymouth is reopened to one lane after a drenching. Road snowfall warnings cover South Island alpine passes, including the Crown Range, and heavy rain is likely for North Otago and Dunedin until late afternoon. In the North Island, heavy rain should ease this afternoon. The police minister says Destiny Church's Brian Tamaki is talking nonsense garble. Tamaki is claiming his being charged today with inciting racial disharmony is politically motivated. Drink driving charges against movie star Cliff Curtis over a crash last month have been upgraded to drink driving causing injury, as well as recklessly operating a motor vehicle. A company already working on trying to revive woolly mammoths, dire wolves and moa says AI could help bring back the extinct dodo within 10 years by speeding up gene identification. In sport, Breakers coach Gordon Herbert's praised the character of his players after a gutsy win over the defending champion Kings in basketball's ANBL. Herbert says they brought the right attitude to a tough period without injured American imports Parker Jackson Cartwright and Josiah Jordan James.
9: I'm a true believer in adversity, and I think you got to go through it. And I think our players have done a great job embracing it right now. You know, they're not hanging their heads, they're not feeling sorry for themselves. They're going out and competing, and we're going forward.
8: A 3-match injury absence is over for Black Ferns co-captain Ruahe Demant, returning off the bench in Saturday's first test against France in Hamilton. That is sport. I'm Raylene Ramsey.
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It's System of a Down here on Hauraki Days with Beck. I'm with you until 2 o'clock today, thanks to TradeStuff. And if you are looking for work, check out tradestuff.co.nz. Got a bit of Green Day and AC/DC coming up for you soon. But here's the War on Drugs.

Bit of Green Day for you. You're listening to Radio Hauraki. Now, we've got a mascot here. He's been rolling around without a name for a number of weeks now, and yesterday his name was announced. To describe the mascot, it's an upside-down cricket bat with two disproportionately large cricket balls, and a lot of people have looked at it and gone, geez, that's a bit wrong. So it means the name we've given him is quite fitting. His name is Wrongin. You can check it out on our social media. But if you'd like to have Wrongin along at any of your events, just go to hauraki.co.nz. Here's AC/DC, Back in Black.

0: It's Porno for Pyros with Pets here on Hauraki Days. Now, in December, Queens of the Stone Age will be here in New Zealand, and Mogi and Pugsan got to speak to Troy.
1: You see a lot of chat online from other bands about just how good you guys are, about how tight you guys are, that you're pretty scary as a live act.
2: Yeah.
1: But since 2013, you guys have had the same five guys. It's that real consistency. Is that what's really driven that tightness?
2: I think the tightness is definitely because of, you know, what that search for the right guys and the right, you know, combination of players.
1: Mm.
2: It took that kind of that long, you know, because I was there for, you know, since 2002.
1: Yeah.
2: You know, that was back when we had Nick and Lanigan and Joey C. And
1: some personalities in there.
2: Yeah, I mean, and so, you know, you've got all these big personalities and, you know, throughout the years we've had, you know, we've gone through people and that's fine. And, you know, everyone's cool. Everyone's, you know, we saw Nick the other night, you know, and so for me, this kind of discovery of this group of guys has really been consistent, where there's a great balance of that danger that you're talking about. Because everyone is, you know, a little f***ed up and also very consistent.
1: Yeah.
2: And so for me, it's kind of that magic balance of danger and ability to maintain the wheels on the, you know, the train.
0: Well, the full chat with Pugsan, Mogi and Troy is up now on the podcast. You can find it on the iHeart app or wherever you listen to your potties. And the guys are back 4 o'clock today here on Hauraki.
3: 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Yes, that Dan. From the British Masters and New Zealand Open at Royal Auckland and Grange on December 11. 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

0: Hauraki Days with Beck, and it's an absolute pleasure to see Greg Preble back from your holiday. How are you?
1: Oh, you know, just tanned. I got beached as over the last few days. Saw some whales even, speaking
0: nice.
1: Of being beached as, yeah.
0: Nothing like a bit of sand in your shoes after a nice little beach day, eh?
1: Oh, I kicked the shoes off, man.
0: Oh, you're nice.
1: Oh, you mean afterwards?
0: Yeah.
1: Like putting your shoes back on and there's still sand in them.
0: Sand gets everywhere.
1: Yeah, kind of sandpapers your feet, doesn't it?
0: Yeah.
1: It probably exfoliates them or something.
0: It's probably actually really good for you.
1: Probably, eh?
0: My last name's Sandys, and I don't really like the beach particularly.
1: Shouldn't you be the historical, expert on all things sand and Sandys?
0: I have seen these TikTok videos where people take plastic bags. I know it's very hard to find a plastic bag these days, and they fill them with water.
1: Mm.
0: And when you get ready to put your shoes on, you dip your feet into the plastic bag of water so that your feet are nice and clean, so you don't take sand home with you.
1: Okay.
0: I know, it's weird.
1: Don't we just do that with a bucket at the beach?
0: Well, you could do that as well. It probably makes way more sense. But, you know, everyone's got a life hack these days. You had a birthday as well.
1: Oh, yeah, that was the other day too. So, yeah, that was good.
0: Yeah.
1: I've got some more life hacks coming up after 2 o'clock and maybe the old roar of the encore, a chance to gig a little this weekend.
0: All right, Greg Preble up next here on Radio Hauraki.
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6: In this update, the Greens say their tax on the super rich and mega corporates will help fund reversing public sector cuts, costing an estimated $2.4 billion over 4 years. The party says it's open to a mongrel mob meth rehab program because the party follows evidence showing community programs work. Labour's ruled out having a Greens or Te Pāti Māori MP hold the justice or police portfolios after their MPs met the mongrel mob leader this week. The Aged Care Association says before cutting nurse trainee places, the Tertiary Education Commission should ask them about offering trainees placements. The Commission has told trainers to cut intakes, saying Health NZ is struggling to give nurse trainees places. Christchurch has made the top 10 in a Booking.com list of trending global destinations, alongside Sendai in Japan and Pescara in Italy. That's news. In sport, the All Blacks have made three changes to their run-on side to face the Wallabies in Saturday's return test in Sydney, and eight changes overall to the match day 23. George Bauer starts at loosehead prop, Fabian Holland's back at lock, and Josh Morby's in for the injured Leroy Carter on the left wing. Kiwis coach Stacey Jones isn't worried about rugby snaring homegrown talent interested in wearing black. The All Blacks and Kiwis have been mixing in Sydney ahead of major assignments against Australia, with the 13-man code tackling the Kangaroos in the Rugby League World Cup opener tonight. Jones says it's not so much ushering talent away from rugby union as inspiring the next generation of league players to choose New Zealand, not the islands.
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Radio Hauraki with Greg Preble. I've got Beck and a new one from Powdershoots coming up shortly. It was the Arctic Monkeys. You're going to stay up late tonight, watch the rugby league, 10 p.m. kickoff. Brecky will be all over the results tomorrow morning. But if we win tonight, does that make today the greatest you've ever known? This is Smash and Pazzes on Hauraki.

Radio Hodak here with your chance to win the new Midwave Breaks album on vinyl tomorrow. It's another Vinyl Friday. If that is your thing at the moment, you might like to also win a brand new Technic record player and $100 worth of vinyl vouchers for their latest music jury, which is a quick online quiz. It takes you about 5 minutes and you get to decide what songs we have on the playlist here at Radio Hodak here. Bit of U2, bit of Powder Shoots, bit of Stone Temple Pilots. That's what I got in the next 10 minutes. 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Yeah.

0: Yo, this is Clark from Powder Shoots. You're listening to our new song, Rivers, the first song to come off our new upcoming album. We just wanted to release something as a start that was just really raw and just had the energy that we'd like to give off live.
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0: Radio Hauraki from Wānaka, Powder Shoots. Brand new tune of theirs, Rivers. We'll find out what they're up to this upcoming Lab weekend via our locals only page, hauraki.co.nz. This morning, this dude called Pat rang up. He's a pilot, and he was having a crack at the old Sacademic. He was hoping to take away $750 worth of Bunnings vouchers. So, did he do it?
1: Question one. How many sides does a dodecagon have?
2: We're going to go six.
1: It's 12. Ireland beat the All Blacks for the first time in 2016. What country were they playing in?
2: The USA.
1: Correct. Farouk Balsara was the birth name of which well-known singer? Quickly.
2: Patrick. Demetrius.
1: No, it was Freddie Mercury. Who played Beth Heckett in the movie Once Warriors? Quick, Patrick. Quick.
2: Yeah.
1: Oh, it was Rena Owen. And then we were going to ask a question which I reckon you were going to get right. What is the largest internal organ in the human body?
2: That would be the internal organ, stomach.
1: It was the liver.
2: The liver.
1: Okay, so do you know what that means, Manoi? Tomorrow.
3: $800?
1: Who would have thought?
0: You want to have a crack at it? Give them a ring tomorrow morning, about 10 to 8, 0800 428 725. That's 0800 Hauraki. Pearl Jam and some cake coming up next. Well, Radich, should we have some scorched almonds? Just hope there's no teeth in them.
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5: 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Radio Hauraki, gig a little. We've got thousands to give away.
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0: Radio Hauraki with Greg Preble. Before the big show, get here at 4. Tune from Blink 182 next, and later one of the headliners at next year's Laneway Festival. Coming up in Dunedin this weekend, there's a place that's selling a whole heap of Martin Phillips old stuff. You remember Martin from the Chills? So he passed away a couple of years ago, and at that point he had been selling some of his things. He was a collector of many, many things. Some would say a hoarder, but no, just a collector. Records, DVDs, CDs that he'd signed, comic books, old guitars. Live bidding on all that old stuff is set to begin out of Dunedin this coming Sunday. Good luck on getting some things that have a story because of old Marty. Speaking of legends, the Silver Scroll Awards were held last night at the Kiritakanawa Theatre in Auckland. A magnificent celebration of music from all over the country, all genres. It's great fun, hanging out with a few people, catch-ups and stuff, and some great speeches on the night too from Don McGlashan, Neil Finn. Inspirational stuff for anybody thinking about making some music. They reckon, go for it.
1: A responsible adult might put that money towards savings, or retirement, or fixing whatever that noise in the car is. You've already bought gig tickets, because priorities.
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14: In this update, the Greens are open to again funding a mob drug rehab scheme. The government scrapped the scheme in 2024, stopping around $3 million proceeds of crime funding. New Zealand First is promising to give Coast Guard $12 million more a year, increasing crown funding to cover 70% of its budget. Destiny Church's Brian Tamaki has been cleared, has been charged with inciting racial disharmony to appear in court on Monday. This morning he live-streamed police delivering him a summons at his home. A Dunedin road could be closed for weeks after a sinkhole opened up. Council contractors were called to Glen Park Avenue on Tuesday night, immediately fencing off the area and beginning work. Books written by critically acclaimed Irish novelist Sally Rooney are being pulled from shelves in the UK over her support for banned protest group Palestine Action. That's news. Scott Barrett has been named to start against the Wallabies in Sydney this Saturday despite failing an initial HIA after a head knock in the first test at Eden Park. Three changes have been made to the run-on side, with George Bauer in for Ethan de Groot at loosehead prop, Fabian Holland replacing Josh Lord at lock, and Josh Morby promoted from the bench for the injured Leroy Carter. There are five changes on the bench with plenty of power added. LIV Golf have revealed their decision on whether they wind down operations or revamp their circuit will be made by the end of the month. The LA Dodgers have had the worst possible start, striving to peg back a 2-0 deficit in their Major League Baseball playoff series against Milwaukee. The Brewers hitting the very first pitch of Game 3 for a home run.
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Radio Hodaki with Greg Preble, December by Collective Soul. What are you up to, December? Got any gigs on the horizon? There's heaps coming. Guns N' Roses, Queens of the Stone Age, Pussifer. If you want to gig a little, keep listening for the roar of the encore. $250 to go towards that next gig. Maybe you want to go to the Laneway Festival next year and see these guys. Fontaines DC on Hodaki.

Radio Hodaki with Greg Prebble. I was saying before, if you want to go see Queens of the Stone Age, listen out for the cue to call with Gigalittle. Cheers to Super Liquor. They are coming to New Zealand in December. And yesterday they were on The Big Show. More on this coming up after Pulp's Common People, next on Hodaki.

0: Radio Hodak here with Pulp, a song about backbones, Common People, which is featured on their new live album that came out the other day. We gave away copies too on our Vinyl Friday. Tomorrow, we're giving away Midwave Breaks. Yesterday, the fellas from The Big Show were hanging out with a fellow who's not that common, Troy from Queens of the Stone Age. What a great New Zealander.
1: You see a lot of chat online from other bands about just how good you guys are, about how tight you guys are, that you're pretty scary as a live act.
2: Yeah.
1: But since 2013, yeah, you guys have had the same five guys. It's that real consistency. Is that what's really driven that tightness?
2: I think the tightness is definitely because of, you know, what that search for the right guys and the right, you know, combination of players.
1: Mm.
2: It took that kind of that long, you know, because I was there for, you know, since 2002.
1: Yeah.
2: You know, that was back when we had Nick and Lanigan and Joey C. And
1: some personalities in there.
2: Yeah, I mean, and so, you know, you've got all these big personalities, and you know, throughout the years we've had, you know, we've gone through people, and that's fine. And you know, everyone's cool. Everyone's, you know, we saw Nick the other night, you know, and so for me, this kind of discovery of this group of guys has really been consistent, where there's a great balance of that danger that you're talking about, because everyone is, you know, a little f***ed up, and also very consistent.
1: Yeah.
2: And so for me, it's kind of that magic balance of danger and ability to maintain the wheels on the, you know, the train.
0: Train, eh? All aboard. Troy from Queens of the Stone Age there. If you want to see him, Sunday, December 20, Spark Arena in Auckland. Keep listening for your chance to gig a little. Cheers to Super Liquor. 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

0: It's Radio Hodaki with Greg Prebble. We'll have an update on that rain situation in Otago next. The Big Show looking forward to hanging out with Ryan Fox at his Chasing the Fox thing in December up in Auckland. Do you want to go? There's a competition called Fly Out of the Fox. Get amongst. See ya.
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15: In this update, the Green Party says New Zealand needs a strong public service that looks after people and it will reverse harmful government cuts. It costs that at $2.4 billion over 4 years, funded by taxing the super rich and mega corporates. The PSA says it's devastated. The four-month-old mega government agency MCIRT is already planning to cut roles, saying it needs to save money. The ministry is proposing shedding 400 jobs, 365 are already vacant. Two Palmerston North farmers in their 60s who neglected more than 100 pigs have been banned from owning them and sentenced to community work. Local government. New Zealand says two-thirds of voters think ratepayers shouldn't foot government-imposed bills. Books by acclaimed Irish novelist Sally Rooney are being pulled from UK bookshelves over her support for protest group Palestine Action, which is banned there. That's news. In sport, All Blacks coach Dave Rennie has stuck with the tried and true for the return test against the Wallabies in Sydney. Only three changes have been made to the run-on side. After needing three selection meetings to pick the lineup that blitzed Australia at Eden Park, coach Dave Rennie says it was a much easier team to name second time around.
6: Just a couple of tight positions that our thinking was that we'd make changes this week in those spots, and there's been a couple of injuries, and a little bit more straightforward this week. But we think the changes that were made will bring plenty of enthusiasm.
15: Australian rugby league coach Kevin Walters is sick of hearing New Zealand is fielding its strongest ever side at the World Cup and is confident of proving the Kangaroos' credentials in tonight's tournament opener in Sydney. That's news.
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22: Yummy.
20: And you got Pugs and Mogi for one more show. This is the last episode of Woke Boy and the Truth. Jason Hoyt and Keezy are off on holiday until Monday. Mogi, how the hell are you?
22: Oh, going so good, man. Look, it's my Friday today, so I'm absolutely fizzing. You know, if I haven't been dialing it in over this sort of last week or so, I certainly will be today. Keep your ears tuned in for that.
20: Awesome, man. Great. I'll pick up the slack wherever I
22: can. Going,
20: and I definitely won't be phoning it in either. That's good stuff. You've been up to much today, or a bit of work?
22: Great question, man.
20: You're welcome.
22: Look, it's another beautiful day. It warmed up. It was pissing down. It's sort of a little bit all over the show. I was telling you I was asleep by 9 o'clock, which meant I was awake by 4, and then I was just up and at 'em.
20: So good.
22: I was up and at him. And so I'm a little bit worried because the Rugby League World Cup, the opener between Australia and New Zealand, kicks off tonight at 10 p.m, finish at midnight. I don't know if I'm going to make it.
20: I reckon you will. A couple of mugs in there, man.
22: Yeah, true. Thanks, mate.
20: All right, let's find out what's coming up on the last Woke Boy and the Truth.
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22: Well, coming up on the show today, baby, we've got Will from the This Warriors Live podcast to talk us through a bit of a preview for that opener of the Rugby League World Cup. He'll be with us after 5, as will the Throbber.
20: Yeah, Thursday Throbber today.
22: Thursday Throbber. And coming up next, we're going to be discussing names for the Tui that lives outside my bedroom that I hate.
20: So
22: wakes
20: good.
22: Me up every single morning. And this morning I was up before it. So I went there. I went out there and screamed at the Tui.
20: Perfect, and then he kicked
22: got
20: off
22: the
20: as
22: bastard.
20: Well.
22: Got the bastard up.
20: Yeah,
22: so nice. We'll be coming up with a name. We'll make that a big poll, I think, and then that will also be a binding referendum.
20: That's good stuff. And, of course, your chance to win $250 with Gigalittle. Cheers to our mates at Super Liquor. Listen up for that roar of the encore. Send your Tui name ideas in to 34832. 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
2: That's right, you got Pugs and Mogi, and it's the last day that I can play those stings. So we're going to absolutely rinse them. This is Tui Chat with old Mogi. There's been one that's been waking you up for a long while now. We tried, we had attempts to potentially find him a mate, get him out of there.
3: Yeah, I mean, we had the Tui turn up about a year ago, around about the same time. And in fact, God knows how many years it's been there, because I moved into this place in August. And so, you know, the Tui turned up around about the same time. Now, at that time, there's a really huge palm tree on the neighbour's back lawn.
2: Right.
3: And it resided there. Jeez, she's a loud bastard. And every single morning, and unbelievably, you're talking about 4 o'clock in the morning, like quarter to four. It's out the gate. And anyway, we got an expert in last year, if I remember correctly.
2: Oh, my gosh, we did.
3: And had a yarn about it then. And he said, look, it's just a territorial thing.
2: Yeah.
3: And also trying to find a mate. And we'll stop after the sort of the spring, summer period. So it only goes for about 6 months of the year. It's good shit. Anyway, it did stop. And then it started up again. He's come back, but this time he's come round to the front veranda, which is right where my bedroom is. So it's even louder than usual.
2: Cool.
3: Same sort of thing, and it's a really piercing, piercing song. I've been trying to work out ways that we can get it to bugger off. You know, trying to find it a mate, disco ball up there, little jacuzzi, trying to make it seem like he's a really good potential mate for the female birds, but nothing seems to be working. Must be hideous.

0: Questions coming. I've had them message to me over Instagram. They've been coming through on the text 3483. And we think we've probably narrowed it down to a short list that will turn into a big poll. And that will turn into a binding referendum. We'll announce that at the end of the show today.
1: I think we need four finalists, because I think that's the maximum amount of options you can put on an Instagram poll. So we've asked for your texts on 3483, every one of these in the every entry in the draw for a $50 Reburger voucher. There's been a couple for Ruby Tui.
0: Oh, yes.
1: Fantastic rugby player.
0: That's not bad.
1: It's really nice, but I think we probably need something a little more traditionally masculine, don't we? I can't read that one on 3483.
0: Can you not?
1: Well, no.
0: I think it's because it's on the neck. I think that last word's fine.
1: Go on then.
0: Old neck tits.
1: Absolute banger there. You can't read that next one that's just come out.
0: Definitely can't read that one.
1: I had the idea of Tane Tui Pecky.
0: Yes.
1: Or Tane Tui Pecker.
0: Yes.
1: Just because that's like a double whammy.
0: You know
1: what I mean?
0: Right.
1: It seems to be a lot of athlete names that come through.
0: They all are. There's Patrick Tui Palotu, which is just the same name as the rugby player.
1: Yeah.
0: Then there's Roger Tui Vasa Peck.
1: I really like that.
0: I think that's
1: really good.
0: Which is quite silly. I'll exclude Patrick Tui Palotu.
1: Okay.
0: Just because it's just his name.
1: There's sort of nothing. Yeah, there's no switch up. There's no
0: nothing's been added to it.
1: Yeah,
0: but this one got sent through to me. It's been sent through to me a couple of times. And that is Tui Tui Moi Moi.
1: Mm.
0: Now, there's a rugby league player called Fui Fui Moi Moi. They've changed it to the edit Tui Tui Moi Moi, which is great. And, of course, the reo word for sleep is moi. So Tui Tui Moi Moi, for me, ticks all the boxes.
1: Okay, so that's your finalist. We'll read out some more after this next tune. We'll narrow down those four finalists to then put into a poll on the Hauraki Big Show Insta. So now's your last chance to get your ideas in.
0: Yeah.
1: And then after that, we'll do songs from our band that Mogi likes. But first, here's some Pluto on the Hauraki Big Show.

0: It's Pluto on the Hodaki Big Show. You got Pugs and Mogi here. Just before we get into Tui name ideas, somebody texted and said what's going to happen to the Big Show tomorrow, because obviously today's the last day of Woke Boy and the Truth. It'll just be me doing a little best of show.
1: How good.
0: Going back into the archives and picking out some absolute doozies for you. I've been planning them today. Now, we're on the lookout for names for Mogi's Tui that wakes him up every day at 4 a.m. We tried to find him a mate, which was causing a lot of the calling. That didn't work. So now we're just... we've just got to accept that he's there and give him a name.
1: Yep, that's right. So we've got Ruby Tui as an option.
0: Yeah.
1: We've got, what was the other ones there? Pug San, help
0: Somebody
1: me out.
0: Said David Tui, which I quite like. It's kind of annoying, but I like it.
1: It is annoying.
0: Tuitus Interruptus, which is very nice in Latin. I like this one here. It kind of subverts a usual trend on the show. Cat Shit Chris.
1: Not bad.
0: You know what I mean? As opposed to your cat, yeah. Which is Bird Shit Chris.
1: Yes, yes, yes.
0: We're trying to narrow it down to 4 finalists. So at the moment, we've got Tane Tui Pecky. Your favourite one, Tui Tui Moi Moi.
1: Yes.
0: What was the other one you really liked the sound of?
1: There was Roger Tui Vasa Peck.
0: Yeah, I think that's the third one. So,
1: yeah, that's right.
0: I think so. That's the 3. So we need 1 more finalist.
1: That's right. We've got Tui Tera Mine Kiwi, which is not bad.
0: That's kind
1: of Tui Tera makes a lot of sense.
0: Yeah, Mine Tui Tera. Wouldn't mind a kiwi. Yeah, that's pretty good. It's kind of a mouthful,
1: but I reckon that'll do me.
0: Okay, you want that for the 4th finalist?
1: I think so.
0: Okay, so there you go. You have your 4 finalists. We are going to get a poll up on the Hodaki Big Show Insta when I have the time, while we're playing a song from a band that Mogi... Oh, yeah?
1: Yeah, from a band that Mogi likes, absolutely.
2: Songs from bands that I like.
0: This is where each day this week we've been taking turns playing a tune from a band that we'd like to hear more of on Hodaki.
1: Exactly right. And today I've gone with a band that I sort of discovered in 2003. Mm. It was a compilation album that was stuck to the front of Rolling Stone magazine, which I used to subscribe to. Then I'd get the American ones imported. This is the Black Keys. So it's off their second album, Thick Freakness. And they used to be... the Black Keys used to be just a two-piece. So you had your singer and guitarist, and you got your drummer, and that was it. And now they're sort of a full-on... they record as a five-piece. They tour as a five-piece. Yeah. Even more, actually. And I think what happens with a lot of these bands is you get a crossover hit. And once you get a crossover hit, then they kind of get addicted to being that kind of pop star or more pop rock. So I really love the early Kings of Leon stuff.
0: Me too.
1: And then they had Sex on Fire came out, then they became a pop rock sort of band.
0: Yep.
1: Black Keys did the same thing when they had Lonely Boy come out. Mm-hmm. That was kind of the end of it, and it happens time and time again. And so this is the first song that I ever heard from them. Absolutely loved it. Far more blues rock inspired.
0: Nice.
1: And it is Hard Row.
0: What was the album called?
1: Was it Thick Freakness?
0: That was my nickname in high school. It's the Hodaki Big Show.

0: That there is Hard Row from the Black Keys on the Hauraki Big Show. And that is a song from a band that Mogi likes. Mogi, great choice, man.
1: Absolute tune, that one. The first few albums that they did were all absolute weapons. I think probably my favourite is Rubber Factory. They probably had four or five albums that were just two guys in a room doing rock and roll, blues sort of style. And then, yeah, because she got a bit poppy.
0: That sounded like it was from a different time, the way that was produced, which is brilliant. Yeah. Really, like, it sounded really loose, like the guitar strings, and it was real washed out and warm and fuzzy. Great, couple of texts on 3483. Totes, great album, and I agree that they then sold out after that for that pop rock sort of sound. And Kyle says, something different, I like it, which is nice, because that's the whole point of this segment, because this is the last one that we're going to do, to get a few tunes on Hauraki that you don't usually hear, and they're sort of more to our personal taste, but fit into Hauraki, we think.
1: Oh, and actually another one here as well, 10 Cent Pistol was also an absolute beast. That's another one of their earlier albums. They've got, like, before they got big with Lonely Boy, they had six albums.
0: That's crazy, because I had
1: absolutely no idea.
0: I have not listened back to their
1: album. And it's also a similar thing sort of happened with Red Hot Chili Peppers, with Californication onwards. A whole generation discovered them from there. And then the other one was The Offspring. They were like a pretty straight ahead California punk band. And then they had Pretty Fly for a White Guy came out, and that was their crossover hit, right?
0: Yeah, that's crossover hits. Yeah.
1: And that was where I checked out. They were
0: done.
1: I never listened to them again after that, but their early albums were brilliant.
0: When you listen to an album, so say for example these old Black Keys albums, do you listen through it once and then pick your favourites to then, like, add to your playlists or whatever, or you always listen through as an album?
1: Always listen through.
0: Yeah,
1: yeah. Because
0: I'm trying
1: to do more of that. Come from an era of albums.
0: Yes.
1: And back in the old days, right? So the 30s and 40s and maybe even 20s, it used to be singles based as well. So the charts were done on the sales, you know, they still had charts back there, number ones and to 10. It was done on the sale of music charts. So people would buy the music charts so that they could play the piano or the instruments at home. So it wasn't buying albums because the albums didn't exist. And then singles came in, and it wasn't until like the 50s, 60s that full albums came out. And then that became the normal thing to listen to. And now we've sort of cycled back again.
0: Yes.
1: Where it's more singles based.
0: Well, yeah, it is really easy. Like when an artist brings out a new album, I'll listen through the whole thing. And then it's really the easy thing to do, I think, with accessibility to music streaming now, is to pick your favorite ones.
1: Yeah.
0: Any that you like that don't immediately grab you.
1: 100%.
0: But now I'm trying to go back to the full album cycle, and I think collecting vinyls really helped that.
1: Yeah, and that's the beauty of the full album, is that, like, when we used to buy it and you had no, you know, you're a kid and you get $30 and you buy an album because you like one song on the radio and then you hate the album. So, well, you spent $30, now you own it. So you'd have to listen to it 20 times, and then after 10, 20 times, it grows on you and you love it. So you discover bands because you're prepared to put the time into it. Nowadays, if you don't like it immediately, in the bin.
0: Yeah. Yeah, there you go. Bit of music chat for you on the Hauraki Big Show. 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

0: 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Let's see who wants to hear the roar of the encore. Cheers to Super Liquor.
1: That's right. It's your chance to win yourself $250 cash, your share of 10 grand that we're giving away across the month, thanks to our mates over at Super Liquor there. I'm looking at going to a little gig this weekend, Mogi.
2: Yes.
1: There's something here in Central Tāmaki. There's a gig at Commercial Bay, which is like a bunch of DJs taking over a bunch of different levels of Commercial Bay.
2: Oh, really?
1: So I'm looking at going to that. My partner just got a last minute ticket to Olivia Dean,
2: oh,
1: which is the first one in that Western Springs Bowl.
2: Yeah.
1: There's always gigs going around, but let's go to the phone lines and see what other gigs are out there. G'day, Ali. How you going, you mad bastard?
3: Hey, I'm good. How are you?
2: Are you good though? Because you sound a little
1: bit
2: nervous.
1: Really hesitant,
2: a little bit
1: there, Ali.
2: Yeah, a little bit sus.
3: What's that about?
2: You sound like you're a little bit sus.
1: Sounds like you're through, mate. How you going?
3: I'm good.
2: What do you do for a crust, Ali? You're in Wellington there. Talk us through it.
3: I work in government, of course.
2: Oh, good on you, mate.
1: You managed
2: not to get fired. Well done.
3: Well done. I've done pretty well.
2: Yeah, you're killing it.
3: Still got a job.
2: You're killing it.
1: That's good stuff. Mate.
2: If you managed to get this $250, what would you spend? What would you spend it on?
3: I'm really hoping Kings of Leon announce a concert in Auckland.
2: A sideshow.
3: Yep. Because I couldn't get Electric Avenue tickets, so...
2: It's an interesting one, isn't it? And I think now that they've sold out, they might be able to. I know that it used to be an issue. I remember back in the day, you'd have big day out, and a lot of the bands would go to Australia, but they wouldn't come to New Zealand, so... or the festival didn't come to New Zealand, so then they'd do sideshows over in Auckland, which meant you still got to see some of the biggest ones, which was awesome.
1: Yes.
2: But I think they might be banned from doing that until the event has sold out. So we might see a Kings of Leon go on sale, which would be shit hot. It's a long way to come to not do it.
1: I agree.
2: Yeah.
1: Now, Ali, who would you take with you?
3: Probably just a friend from school. She's keen.
1: That sounds lovely. Well, alrighty, mate. You've won yourself $250. Thanks to Super Liquor.
3: Awesome. Thank you.
1: Good on you, mate. I'll chuck you on hold there, and Dilly and Studio B will take care of you. That's all thanks to the good people over at Super Liquor.
2: I'm a little bit worried that Ali's going to get absolutely maggoted. She sounded like a mad dog.
1: Yeah, just like kind of reserved in the moment and then just out of control.
2: Yeah.
1: I know what you mean, man.
2: Yeah, man.
1: Next up, TV chat. But first, here's a bit of Bowie.
2: Bowie.
1: On Woke Boy and the Truth on Radio Hauraki.

0: That is Jet on the Hiraki Big Show. You got Pugs and Mogi. Now, our big poll is up now for what Mogi should name his tui. Was just making sure I got the spelling right on that and doing a little stupid edit of you looking like the tui. So that's up now at Hiraki Big Show on Insta. And in the meantime, let's have a little bit of TV chat.
1: What's on the telly with Mike Minogue?
2: Take a big enough breath.
0: Oh, I'm sorry, man.
2: Last night I didn't watch anything. I went home. Domestic chores, and read my book.
0: Nice. What are you reading?
2: I'm reading Ari Emanuel's autobiography. He's a Hollywood agent.
0: Oh, yes.
2: One of the best known. And he's just released a book. I've warmed up to his writing style.
0: Good.
2: Which I'm pleased about. I need new glasses already, man. The font is unbelievable. He's taken the piss, this guy. Absolutely taken. It's like it's a secret code.
0: Yeah.
2: It's written so small, it could... You would be able... The Germans would be trying to use that sort of thing. You need a code breaker to read it. That's how small it is. It's writing for ants.
0: Okay.
2: Yeah.
0: But it's going good, though.
2: So I've not been able to see it. It's good. Still too early.
0: Okay. I went to the movies last night, and I went and saw Resident Evil.
2: Oh, yes.
0: Now, Resident Evil is one of the most famous, if not the most famous, yeah?
2: Yeah, no. It's, you're absolutely right. It is one of the most famous, but it's also been one of the notoriously worst, you know,
0: horror,
2: sort of film franchises in history.
0: Well,
2: it keeps on making money, but it's garbage.
0: What I was going to say was it's one of the most famous horror gaming franchises first.
2: Yes, then they
0: made a bunch of movies with Mia Djokovic.
2: Mia Djokovic and her husband, it's Paul... Weirdly, I think it's like Paul Thomas Anderson or Paul T. Anderson, something like that.
0: Yeah, and they've all been renowned for how shit-house they are over the years. So this is like a bit of a reboot. It's directed by Zach Cregger, who did Barbarian, and he did Weapons. He's sort of making a name for himself.
2: A huge director to get for this sort of franchise.
0: 100%. Weapons was really, really well-received.
2: Yeah.
0: I think Best Actress or Best Supporting Actress went to the villain in that film.
2: Right, yes, yes, that's right.
0: And they are worth a watch. Barbarian was really good. I kind of enjoyed Weapons, not as much as I thought it would, but still really good. This was... Two words, dumb fun.
2: Yep, good.
0: It was a really entertaining watch. You've got this guy, Austin Abrams, who's sort of, he was in Weapons, and now he's in another one that's just come out called Whale Fall, and he's in this.
2: Oh, yeah.
0: And so he's kind of, his career's really taking off, and he looks a bit like a poor man's Timothy Chalamet, with a little bit more, to him, but... He was really, really likable.
2: Right.
0: He was really likable. I was rooting for him because he was realistic most of the time. I mean, obviously, with these horror movies, there's a certain amount of choices that happen that you look at the screen and you're like, you must be shitting me. And I only have a certain amount of tolerance for that. Now, by the end of the film, I'd run out of tolerance for some of the decisions being made. Just sheer stupidity and... people taking really long to hand really important stuff over and all this shit.
2: Yeah.
0: I really, really liked it. Not as much as I thought I would, but it was still really good. It had a lot of references to the games in there, so a lot of great fan service to fans of the original franchise, not the old movie franchise. And he was just, it was like a realistic take. The games, obviously, you're a superhuman, you pick up weapons everywhere, there's ammo coming out of your ears, and you're just popping heads off zombies left, right, and center. He did not deal with that. He had very few bullets, he wasted a lot of them, it was very realistic. And the creatures were great. The CGI was pretty good. The blood was awesome. Some great scares, but mostly just fun.
2: Great.
0: So I give it a solid 3.25 buzzies.
2: There we go.
0: Out of a possible 5. That's Resident Evil.
2: We're into a second decimal place now, are we?
0: For me, yeah.
2: Yeah, okay.
0: Yeah. And you can see that at the movies still. That's Resident Evil. Get around it. Let's have a bit of Led Zeppelin, shall we?
2: Oh.

0: call it Woke Boy in. It's the truth.
1: That's right, that was Led Zeppelin on the Hauraki Big Show. Now, coming up after 5 o'clock, we're going to have the Thursday Throbber.
2: Throbber!
1: I'm going off on the stings, man.
3: You're loving it, aren't
1: you? Thursday Throbber after 5. Dilly's going to take part from Studio B there. Plus, we're going to have Will from This Warrior's Life to talk about the Rugby League World Cup. And we're revisiting a special moment from our interview with Troy Van Leeuwen
3: from
1: Queens of the Stone Age. So hang around for that. You're listening to the Hauraki Big Show.
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19: In this update, the Green Party says New Zealand needs a strong public service that looks after people and it will reverse harmful government cuts. It costs that at $2.4 billion over 4 years, funded by taxing the super-rich and mega-corporates. The PSA says it's devastated. The four-month-old mega government agency MCIRT is already planning to cut roles, saying it needs to save money. The ministry is proposing shedding 400 jobs, 365 are already vacant. Two Palmerston North farmers in their 60s who neglected more than 100 pigs have been banned from owning them and sentenced to community work. Local government. New Zealand says two-thirds of voters think ratepayers shouldn't foot government-imposed bills. Books by acclaimed Irish novelist Sally Rooney are being pulled from UK bookshelves over her support for protest group Palestine Action, which is banned there. That's news. In sport, Auckland FC striker Sam Gosgrove has pushed back at claims serving a two-match ban at National League level so he can play in the top-tier A-League season opener is a sham, arguing it's well within the rules. Timothy Tavatavanawai has earned the faith of the All Black selectors. Now they're asking him to repay it. The Tasman and Highlanders midfielder's in line for his third test after being named on the bench for Saturday's test against the Wallabies. Coach Dave Rennie says Tavatavanawai's conditioning was off the pace earlier in the year, but he worked hard across the tour of South Africa.
2: We want to see evidence of that on the weekend when he comes on, but as you know, if you just watch the screen, anytime he's anywhere near the ball, he's a menace. Carry, tackle, post-tackle.
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1: Douche, douche. Dilly.
20: Come on, man.
1: Again, man.
5: I got it.
1: Did you?
5: Yeah.
21: Oh. Okay.
1: Hey, nice work, all right.
5: Thanks, guys.
1: Sorry,
5: my mic on?
1: Yeah.
21: So it's normally the Friday Throbber, isn't it, fellas? But we're doing it on a Thursday because old Mogi's taking tomorrow off. And this is where we play a tune to get your Friday rocking, or in this case, Thursday. Two votes. You give us a call on 0800 Hauraki. First of two votes. It's the best two out of three. That song then gets played, and everybody lives happily ever after. Is that about right?
1: Well, mostly, except for that.
21: Except
1: last
21: for the two
1: part,
21: people that lose.
1: Yeah, that's exactly right. Yeah. Now, last week, Dilly, you were the guest, and you went first. Do you want to go again first?
5: I can go first. This week, I sort of went on a similar theme as last week. Now, this band, I'm surprised that we don't play them as much as we do. We've kind of leaned into heavier bands in the past, your Korns and your System of Downs. So I feel like we should, tuck back into a little bit of Slipknot. Why not?

0: a bit of Duality by Slipknot.
1: Well, the funny thing about that is, Dilly, is I've already won with that song this year, which means you can't pick it. But I'm prepared to let it go through to the keeper.
2: Good on you.
1: Speaking of System of Down, I've gone with System of Down, BYOB.

0: That is a tune, System of a Down, BYOB for Mogi's Throbber. Now, last week, Mogi, you were thinking that I was going to go for Yummy Boys.
1: Yes.
0: I hit back with Emil and the Sniffers.
1: No one was keen, so now you've gone back to the well.
0: What do you
1: Yummy
0: mean?
1: Boys.
0: I won the Throbber.
1: Oh, did you?
0: Yeah, with Emil and the Sniffers.
1: That's not how I
0: man.
1: Remember it.
2: I remember someone wasn't keen, and I think it might have been us.
0: My one win of the year, you can't remember.
1: Oh, that's true.
0: So anyway, I pivoted back to Yummy Boys. This is Nero Innocence.

0: There you go. That's the tune.
1: That is Nero Innocence. And those are your three choices for the Friday Throbber. Give us a call now on 0800 Hauraki. And first to two votes will win. In the meantime, we will go to a bit of a tune, actually. What have we got here? A bit of Pearl Jam, Mogus.
0: Get it in, yeah.
1: How about that? Corduroy on the Hauraki Big Show.

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1: Thursday.
0: Throbber.
1: Douche douche. That's right, that's where we each pick a tune to kick off your Thursday, because today is Mogi's Friday. Now, who did we go first with before Dilly, you went?
2: It was me, and I chose a bit of Slipknot Duality.

0: That's a great tune there from Slipknot. Mogi, you went for some
1: BYOB by System of a Down.
0: Oh, sorry. Asterisk.

0: One of the great electronic dance tunes of our time. Now, should we go to the phones, fellas? G'day, Chris, you mad bastard. How's it going?
1: Very good. How are you guys?
2: Great, mate. What do you reckon?
1: I've got to be Nero, but a yummy boy's for
2: it. Oh, get it, okay, man.
0: You're an absolute legend, mate, and that's why we love you. All right, thanks for the call, bro. Have a great Thursday. Elliot, how's Auckland?
3: Not too bad, fellas. How are you?
2: What do you reckon, mate?
3: Well, I'm a long-time listener of the

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1: Podunk
2: listeners
0: having to listen to Nero.
1: There you go.
2: Oh, yeah, you're going to go for a bit of Nero?
3: It. You want to put him through it?
0: Okay. All yours, Pugsley.
2: No, thanks very much for the call, Elliot. And call any time, won't you? All right, for goodness sake. Love your work.
0: Happy to.
2: Good on you, mate. Okay, fellas, well, there you go. Another throbber in the bag for old Pugs. That's two in a row, just by the way.
1: Back to back, baby.
2: We want to know what you think as well. So send in your thoughts to 3483. And in the meantime, here's some dubstep on a Thursday Arvo on the Hauraki Big Show. This is Innocence, Nero.

0: There, your Thursday throbber, Innocence by Nero. It's the Hodaki Big Show. You got Pugs and Mogi here. Two wins for me there, Mogi. My only two wins for the entire year, so I will be taking that. Thank you very much. We've had a few texts here on 3483. What is this, the edge? Lay off the pipe, fellas. That's really good stuff. Another one here saying it sounds like multiple computers having an orgy. I'm inclined to agree.
1: Yes.
0: Pugs Nose Ball. I'll take that. I wanted to vote for Nero as well. My name is Innes, and I just like the sound of my name over and over again.
1: There's a fella here, John. He's not happy with the tunes that were played. You got to ring up and vote, man.
0: Oh my gosh, you're so right. It's like the bloody election. If you don't vote, you can't have an opinion.
1: Thank you, Pugs.
0: All right, on a roll, Donnie. And vote.nz. How good. Yeah, three effing shitters. Bring back Hodaki. Cheers, John. What a shitter. That's really good stuff. I'm thrilled with that. It's nice to have some yummy boys, some proper yummy boys
1: back
0: in the mix.
1: All you need is the two people that ring up to be into it, man. That's the only thing that counts.
0: Now, plenty on the way for the rest of the hour. We're going to have a best bit from the Hodaki Big Show archives next. Plus, after 5:30, Will from This Warriors Life to talk about the Rugby League World Cup and a bit more Queens of the Stone Age chat. What are you snickering about over in the corner? Here's Nirvana, it's the Hodaki Big Show.

0: it, woke boy.
1: It's the truth.
2: I'm ready, Ahodaki. You're here with Pugs and Moki. we're diving into the archive, some of the Big Show's best bits from throughout the years, because it's Mogi's Friday before he heads off on his long birthday weekend.
3: And, that's right.
2: We just want to make sure we've got the best content possible for the people, don't
3: look,
2: we?
3: Look, nothing but the best. You've got Keegsy and Jason Hoyt will be returning to the airwaves on Monday afternoon.
2: Yeah,
3: Very excited about that. But in the meantime, you know, you've got to have a little bit of a teaser, don't you? A little bit of a walk down memory lane.
2: That's exactly right. And this is an absolute doozy. You remember when Jay said he was going to learn an entire albums with the piano?
3: I don't know why he said that.
2: I don't know why he does anything.
3: Nobody asked him to do that.
2: But this is him trying to learn one.
4: He just joined us. The time has officially come. Hoity J has had 5 weeks to learn one very simple piano song by Paul Buchanan. It was his New Year's resolution. We've decided to really hold him to it and hold him accountable.
3: Yeah, like any absolute backbone, he's decided to cram at the very last minute.
4: We didn't even have a keyboard until yesterday. We managed,
3: and that was as a result of it being supplied to him by nothing that Jace did at all.
4: You should have. The funniest thing was, so Nick from Elliot's Music Academy sorts him out a keyboard thanks to the Rock Shop, and then after the show, Jace just goes, oh, "Now I've got to take this back to my car."
3: Yeah.
4: So he's pissed off about it. How you feeling, Jace?
5: Good, thanks, Keezy.
4: Yeah, good, good, good. All right,
5: thanks for building it up so much, by the way, fellas.
4: No worries, man. All right, so.
5: And thanks to Nick and Elliot School of Music and
4: Music Academy.
5: Music Academy and the Rock Shop.
4: Yeah.
5: How good, eh?
3: Yeah.
4: It's bloody good. So this right here is the tune that Jace is going to be performing for you very shortly.
5: Oh, yeah. Up on the hiding piece, the day she fell in her knees. Okay, stop it there.
4: No.
5: All right.
4: So that is the song, Paul Buchanan, mid-air. Jace, you've got the option here. Would you like fake crowd sound effects underneath you just to spice things up and make it sound a bit better like this? I think that's quite funny.
5: It actually makes me tense up, Keezy.
4: Okay, we'll use that as well then. Good,
5: yeah.
4: Good.
5: Oh, okay. Good, so you want me to tense up. Yeah, good.
4: All right.
5: I don't know that I've got my seating right here either. Okay.
4: You'll be fine.
3: As we've learned over the years, Jace, no one's listening, brother. You'll be all right.
5: Yeah, that's true.
4: All right, Jace.
5: Thank God we suck on the radio and no one actually listens to the show.
4: Jace, here you go, brother.
6: A very special performance from Mr. Jace

0: Absolutely nailed it.
1: Thank you very much, everyone.
2: Wow.
1: That was pretty good.
0: Is that the best version of that you've done?
1: No, I was actually quite good at home. I was a bit tense there,
0: I felt.
1: And I haven't, you know, got the subtleties of Paul Buchanan.
0: Jeez,
1: obviously.
0: I mean, imagine the thousands of children that have been inspired, Jace.
1: Yeah, I hope
0: to
1: so.
0: To now
1: Maggie.
0: Pick up the guitar.
3: That there is Jason Hoyt making a promise to us and to you, the listener, that he would learn an entire album's worth of piano songs. 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

0: It's Beck on the Hodaki Big Show with Pugs and Mogi. And Mogi, it's time for a bit of league chat.
1: You bet it is, mate. You bet it is. Today is the day that we're kicking off the Rugby League World Cup. Well, thankfully I'm not. It'll be Australia and New Zealand. I won't be on the field at all. It's 10 o'clock local time in New Zealand. 10 o'clock in New Zealand, 8 o'clock over in Australia and Sydney where it's being played. It's Australia v New Zealand. Hell of a game it's going to be. And to discuss it, we've got Will Evans from the This Warriors Life podcast, the greatest rugby league podcast in New Zealand. How are you feeling about it, Will?
2: Oh, pretty excited, Mogi. Doesn't get much bigger than this. For fans of the Kiwis, World Cup, an opener against Australia in Sydney. Yeah, just so many storylines around it and plenty of confidence surrounding the Kiwis, their lineup, and their chances of taking off the trophy.
1: Look, I completely agree. It sort of feels like it's going to be a flogging to me. And it's an interesting one because Australia, I mean, because they've had it so good for so long, it's almost like they don't take it very seriously. And I think, you know, what they're going to come up against is the high expectations of the Australian public, because the Australian public expects to win when it comes to sport.
2: Yeah, absolutely. And this Kangaroos team as well, you know, they're just used to winning, and they've won just about every time they take the field. Their record against the Kiwis is almost exactly the same as the All Blacks' record against the Wallabies. They've lost one World Cup game and since 1995. So, it's a tough ask, and Kiwis don't traditionally start these sort of tournaments that strongly, but we've had a lot of success in finals against the Kangaroos, of course. But yeah, we're looking to get off to a flying start, and they're chomping at the bit. A few stats for you, Mogi. I know you love
1: Give me these, the stats.
2: So only three of the Kiwis named in the 17 didn't feature in week two of the NRL finals or beyond, whereas the eight Kangaroos didn't play in the finals at all, and another five were out of contention after week one. So the Kiwis have picked players that have been playing, that are in form, and went deep into the finals. The Kangaroos have picked a lot of players that had sort of injury-hampered campaigns, down on form and that sort of thing. A few contentious selections, Reece Walsh and Mitch Moses over Sam Walker and James Tedesco, the grand final heroes. So there's a lot to be confident about.
1: Yeah, well, I guess they can afford to rest them knowing that they're going to go through from the pools anyway. You've got a couple of guys there that played big roles, were all the way through to the grand final. Clive Futrell, medalist, you know, might as well give them a rest and see how these other blokes go. How do you feel about a 10 o'clock kickoff in New Zealand? I love how we're completely excluding children from watching this game.
2: Yeah, it's a bit rough. It's, you know, the grand final's obviously on 9:30 on a Sunday night here, which is a kick in the teeth. State of Origin, you've got to stay up till about 1 in the morning to get to full time. So it was nothing new for us poor Kiwi supporters. But yeah, it's a bit rough on a Thursday.
1: I've taken tomorrow off.
2: Yeah, good call. I'm after the same, mate.
1: I'm no idiot. So you've got an episode of the podcast. You'll be going through all the way through the Rugby World Cup, dissecting and previewing the games that are coming up. What's the next one?
2: So we've got the great Lance O'Hire, World Cup hero of 2008. He's been a regular on the podcast this year, and he's continuing with us. Going to wrap up the game on Tuesday morning. That'll be going out live 8:30 New Zealand time. In the morning, and yeah, we've got Kiwis player ratings articles as well on thiswarriorslife.com after every Kiwis game as well, so lap that up.
1: Absolutely, we'll be into that. I remember that 2008 World Cup. I was at home. My partner at the time was from the Czech Republic. She couldn't care less about rugby league. I thought we had no chance, and then all of a sudden we'd won it, and I said to her, "Geez, I think I have to go out on the town and get leathered." And I think it was a Sunday from memory. It was a weird time to try and go out and find a party, but I managed to. Look forward to having a chat to you probably next week, man. This Warrior's Life is a fantastic podcast. Get it in you wherever you get your podcast. Cheers, Will.
2: Yeah, thanks, fellas.
0: Here's some news in the meantime on the Hodaki Big Show.

0: It's Woke Boy and the Truth on the Hodaki Big Show. You got Pugs and Mogi here. Jason Kesey back Monday. Now, yesterday, it was a big show. First, the show started off where we were calling you out, Mogi, for your jeans and jandal combination, and we brought it to the people. And I'm not allowed to give you shit about that anymore because it was a binding referendum. The poll said jeans with jandals, 51%.
1: Landslide. Absolute landslide.
0: Creamed it, man.
1: Yeah, man.
0: But the discussion wasn't over. We also got to talking to Troy Van Leeuwen from Queens in the Stone Age. He's a guitarist.
1: Queens in the Stone Age.
0: And he's part of another band as well called Queens of the Stone Age on the side to that.
1: More popular.
0: Yeah, that's right. And so we put it to him, and you can actually listen to the full chat and the full podcast now by searching Hodaki Big Show wherever you get yours. But here's a little snippet of an edited part of that conversation.
1: I've got a real problem, man. I've turned 50 today. I've got a real problem with summer fashion. The young fellas here, like Pugsan, they wear shorts and then they wear sort of business socks pulled up halfway up their calf and then some kind of a comfortable sneaker. I hate it, man. But I don't know what to do because my only other option is tight jeans and sweaty balls.
2: Yeah, that's a look that's kind of universally... I guess accepted, like here too.
1: Yeah,
2: like,
1: right.
2: And kind of everywhere. Everyone, you know what? Life is short. You got to be comfortable.
1: Yeah, I agree. I agree. Well, you haven't helped me at all there. But I was hoping you'd just bag.
2: Sorry.
1: I was hoping you'd bag pugs. And we could get on in with our lives.
0: He was setting me up. Well, since we're on the bagging each other route with our clothes, Mogi's renowned around here for wearing jeans and flip flops.
1: Yeah.
0: Skinny jeans and flip flops. I don't know what your thoughts are on that.
2: Wow, you guys, you're going at each other. Okay, yeah.
0: You're mediating us, man.
2: If you want, I'll go. I'll go hard.
1: No, you'll get the rhythm for it. That's kind of what the whole show is based on. You just drag each other.
2: Flip flops and jeans, you know, that's a whole other offense. You know, fashion. Speaking about fashion, so, you know, I might be more inclined to judge you for that.
1: Is that right?
2: The shorts and. Yeah.
1: Right. Well,
2: you got to commit yourself. You know what I mean? It's like either shorts or full goth, you know, regalia.
1: Yeah. Okay. Then I've got to go with the boots. All right. Yeah, I'll go on the beach in my boots.
0: Yeah.
1: And jeans.
0: So that is Pugs and Mogi talking to Troy Van Leeuwen from Queens of the Stone Age about Mogi's fashion choice jeans with jandals.
1: That's right, yeah. And so he was against it, obviously.
0: But he's one person, man, and the people said 51% of people.
1: He could have voted like everyone else. He would have been wrong.
0: Yeah. Now, you can listen to the full conversation with Troy Van Leeuwen now by searching Hodaki Big Show wherever you get your podcasts from. Good 17-minute yarn there. We do talk about the music as well, but there's heaps of great stuff. It's the Hodaki Big Show.
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21: In this update, Starship Hospitals confirm nurse shortages forced some cancer treatment delays, but says things are business as usual. Health NZ's operations director, Mike Shepherd, says as usual, they've sought support across the organisation and is confident in their recruitment plans. A lifelong gang member, Dennis O'Reilly, says meth is a real issue, but gang-led programs might not be the best way to deliver help. He says gangs have a mixed record, with some helping people get off meth, but others dealing the drug. Predictions: the housing market's entering a new era of lower price growth. Cotality analysis shows rapid price gains enjoyed in previous decades are less common. Books written by critically acclaimed Irish novelist Sally Rooney are being pulled from shelves in the UK over her support for banned protest group Palestine Action. The books will continue to be sold in other countries. In sport, Auckland FC striker Sam Cosgrove has pushed back at claims serving a two-match ban at National League level so he can play in the top-tier A-League season opener is a sham, arguing it's well within the rules. Timothy Tavatavanawai has earned the faith of the All Black selectors. Now they're asking him to repay it. The Tasman and Highlanders midfielder's in line for his third test after being named on the bench for Saturday's test against the Wallabies. Coach Dave Rennie says Tavatavanawai's conditioning was off the pace earlier in the year, but he worked hard across the tour of South Africa.
22: We want to see evidence of that on the weekend when he comes on, but as you know, if you just watch the screen, anytime he's anywhere near the ball, he's a menace. Carry, tackle, post-tackle.
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0: Welcome back, you massive backbones. It is the Hauraki Big Show. It's Woke Boy and the Truth, brought to you by the good fellas making the handcrafted burgers, loaded fries and gourmet eats that will change the game.
27: The name's Burger.
28: Dish.
27: Three. Burger.
0: Mogi, I saw Jace today.
1: Oh, yes.
0: He's back from his holiday. back from his loader. Yeah, yeah, because he's back on the show on Monday.
1: I thought he would have been back tomorrow or Sunday.
0: I know. He got back yesterday, and from the sounds of it, he's going to have a couple of yarns from his travels.
1: I bet.
0: Because I said, how are you going? And he's like, oh, I tell you what, full on doing a roadie with your family like that, like out on the road for that long.
1: Well, initially it wasn't going to be, it was his little one, wasn't it? There was just the three of them, and then there was a period where I think another one was
0: surprised. There was like three of them at one point,
1: right?
0: Like two or three of them at one point. So you can hear about that when Jace gets back on
1: Monday.
0: There's
1: one thing I know, it will not have gone smoothly.
0: Well, no, we saw it on a story, his car broke down in the middle of bum if nowhere.
1: I've never seen a car break down.
0: No, and need a push starter.
1: Yeah, like not once you get to a certain age, you stop having absolute garbage cars, and normally you get a rental that works, but... I cannot wait.
0: It could only happen, Hoity J.
1: And it's going to be nice for Keys to come straight back into the teeth of that and just instant stress.
0: 100%.
1: And having to hear what Jace went through.
0: Especially automobile-related issues, because if Chris was there, he could have sorted it out.
1: That's right, he could have called his dad.
0: Keezy over in Japan at the moment. He'll be back on Monday as well. Now, before we get out of here, we're going to have our poll results for naming your Tui Mogi. That'll be closer to the end of the show. And up next, we're going to have another best bit. And I've kind of picked it based on what I reckon you're going to get up to this weekend, mate, for your birthday. So, first up, though, here's some LMNOP on the Hodaki Big Show. When I saw you in Verona.

0: It's Weezer on the Hodaki Big Show with Pugs and Mogi, diving into the archives with some of our most iconic moments here on the Big Show. And I've brought back another segment, Mogi.
1: Yep.
0: But it's a smaller segment.
1: Okay.
0: One of the more niche ones. It was short-lived, but I picked it because I know it's your birthday weekend coming up. You've got a potentially a big night if you make it to the viewing tonight. So this is revisiting Durry Chat.
1: Oh.
2: Keen for a Durry, mate?
3: Yeah. You guys look so cool.
2: Durry Chat with Jason Mike. Well, we heard Mike's story there. Very disappointing. He's been punching them hard. He's back on the Durries at the moment since he went away on holiday.
3: But then he's stopping in a week's time.
1: Yeah,
2: wow.
1: Monday.
2: Yeah,
3: and then
2: we'll
3: he's starting six weeks after that. So, by the way, 3483, text us if you've recently given up smoking.
1: So I thought, Jace, because you've been away in Sydney.
2: Yeah, yeah.
1: On your big holidays there, and quite stressful. It wasn't a sort of a holiday for fun or anything like that. It was

0: in public hospital.
1: Nice.
0: So that was good. Great little park across the road. 33 degrees outside. Old Hoodie Jay would just wander across to the park there, smoke 10 durries and go back in and sit next to my daughter.
1: Could you get your hands on any any heroin in the park? A lot of heroin over there.
0: Actually, I probably could have. It was that kind of, there were a lot of people there that maybe, you know.
1: Yeah, responsibly.
0: But yeah, no, I'll be honest with you, and I'll be honest with you, everyone here in the team, everyone out there, you know, I was smashing the darts.
1: Yeah.
2: Well, okay, right, so that's fine, right?
1: So you're back now.
0: Oh, I'm back. I'm back, brother.
1: No, I mean, you're back in New Zealand.
0: Yeah.
1: So are you still on
0: them? Oh, sorry, yeah, no, right, yeah, pardon?
1: So you're still on them?
0: Yeah, look, the situation is, you know, the stress hasn't necessarily subsided yet.
1: Sure.
0: So
1: you're clinging on to it for dear life.
0: I am having the odd one or two.
1: Sure.
0: Right. And like you, I mean, I don't have any major fitness program planned, but I am going to the gym every day.
1: Sure.
0: And there's nothing better than doing a workout and having a...
2: No, Jace. Jace.
0: But I'm not going to do that because I was doing so well, wasn't
2: That's right.
0: I, Kenzie?
2: The whole point of this was...
1: That.
2: Remember we got people to come and test your lungs and all that stuff?
1: Geez, yeah, I forgot about that. And we wasted their time.
2: You just completely ditched it. And a lot of people texting in on 34833 disappointed. I'm off the darts as of last week. You guys have got no backbone. Knew you wouldn't be able to quit.
1: Shit, that's rough.
2: Pretty disappointing for Mogi and Jace after the holidays. I hope there's a solution on the horizon.
1: Cigarettes, yeah.
0: Yeah.
1: They're quite a cheap
2: Is that a joke,
1: cigarette.
2: Is it?
0: Funnily enough, I got a carton of those going through Judy.
2: Well, what's the plan?
0: Pardon?
2: What are we doing here? What's the plan?
0: Well, once I finish the show, I'll get in the car and light a dart.
2: No, I know. Big picture, what's the plan? Because we've got a segment.
0: Oh, you mean what's the plan in terms of giving up the darts?
1: Yeah, I reckon I'm starting on Monday. Do you reckon you can join me doing it on Monday?
2: And I think the thing about it is it's
1: like a sportsman's deal that we've been going for at the moment, isn't it? It's honour, you know, and if you bugger out first, then you look a bit of a deer brain and that's it. But maybe there should be some steaks, you know, whether that's a nice Chinese meal. A delicious, succulent Chinese meal.
0: Yeah, we could do that after we go out for our Indian meal.
1: Yes, yes.
2: Oh, because how about this? Whoever loses, right, because you guys would hate this, you have to take me out for a meal and you have to pay for my
1: meal. Oh, no, you'd be coming anyway, Keezy. And Pugs.
2: Oh, okay, yeah. Well, I'm happy with that.
1: Yeah.
2: Okay, so starting Monday.
1: Something like that. Or actually text us on 3483 about what you think a good bet would be. Because we've sort of run the food gauntlet.
0: Yeah.
1: And yet we haven't been out for dinner for probably 9 months.
0: Yeah, that's true.
2: That is true, actually.
0: Yeah, but yeah, I'm happy to start again on Monday.
1: Okay, Monday.
0: Yeah.
2: Because we've got a segment called Durry Chat, and it can't just be you guys coming on talking about how much you've been smashing durries.
0: But listen, it's not this Monday.
1: Oh, okay.
2: Well, today's this Monday.
0: So next Monday.
2: Monday coming up.
1: Next Monday. And then the trouble is, of course, then I get an email today from a mate, and he's got his 50th on the 28th. And I'm like, oh.
2: You can do it, man. I believe in you, Mogi. You're my hero.
1: No, that's not going to get me across the line, Keezy. So maybe. Oh, we'll see how we go.
0: Yeah.
2: I'm so confident, you guys.
0: All that talk of durries makes me want to have one now.
1: Yeah, it's about the extent of it. Keezy having blind faith, unfounded faith, as it's proven to be over the 5 years that we've been doing the show. Multiple attempts to give up, zero success. Gave up for a year, that was pretty good.
3: I feel like we could remake that sting quite easily, but Vape Chat?
1: Yeah.
3: With Hoodie J?
1: Yeah.
3: Because of the same sort of... that you do there on the on the sound.
1: It's a hell of a sting.
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0: Nice. That was Stone Temple Pilots on the Hauraki Big Show. You got Pugs and Mogi here with your chance to get flown up to Tāmaki Makaurau, including a hotel and tickets to one of the great golfing events in Aotearoa. Of course, I'm talking about KiwiBank Chasing the Fox. The whole Hauraki team is going to be there. It's kind of like it's close to an end-of-year party for us. It's one of the later events for us in the calendar year there, Mogi. And last time it was a ball. We had the big show live from there, and we got to get into some of the VIP areas as well. But heaps of backbones just roaming around while watching a bunch of great stars from Aotearoa chasing after Ryan Fox and his playing partner Dan Hillier as well. That's going to happen at Royal Auckland and Grange. You can get in the draw for that by entering a Hauraki .co.nz.
1: Yes.
0: I'm excited for another round. I don't think I'll play, but I'd like to have a hit.
1: Yeah,
0: for
1: right.
0: For somebody else. Yeah, like if somebody is far enough ahead or they feel like they're doing okay and they're willing to sacrifice a shot early on.
1: Yeah, but if I remember, it was that one where everyone gets a shot. You don't have to, you know, you just use the best shot. I can't even remember what that's called. But it's a style of play where you alternate. And then, like, everybody gets a drive, you take the best one. Everyone gets, you know, so.
0: Well, then perfect.
1: Yeah, I think it's a great way to do it. And it's a hell of an event. It really is. Beautiful course out there. There's bars all around the final hole.
0: Yeah.
1: Live music. There's a DJ. There's an after event. It's bloody amazing. I think. Have we been to two of them now, I feel like?
0: Yes, but
1: in both
0: have.
1: Times, I've not been drinking. So I've sort of finished up, and then I've jumped in a car, and, oh, no, I've got a vague memory now of grabbing a handful of beers and jumping in an Uber. Look, I'm sure I had my reasons.
0: Yeah, I'm sure you did as well. I mean, it's a beautiful day. The sun's out by then. Like, we're getting into summer territory, and it's a sunblock sort of a day. So get around it. Come and join us and have a great time. You can enter at hauraki.co.nz for your chance to be flowing to the Fox. No Lenny Kravitz, man.
1: Yeah. Yeah, I just put my neck out, just bobbing my head.
0: Headbanging.
1: I think I'm 50. I wasn't even headbanging, I was bobbing my head.
0: Are you going to go my way on the Hauraki Big Show?

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1: It's the truth.
2: Weta on the Hodaki Big Show. You're here with Pugs and Mogi. Yeah, huge tune.
3: Probably
2: great to hear from them.
3: My favourite New Zealand album, that one, I think, Geographica.
2: That would be a great one for songs from a band that I like.
3: Oh, actually, you're absolutely right. I buggered that up. I should have. There'd be eight songs off that album I could play. Yeah. We never play them.
2: No.
3: And they're unbelievable.
2: So it's great to hear it.
3: If you've never heard of Weta,
2: oh.
3: Jump. Grab that album and thrash that bastard, because it's an absolute ripper. Back in the day, can't even remember what year it was, whether it was 99 or early 2000s, they won Best New Album, Best Rock Album, Best Newcomers, something like that.
2: Yeah,
3: something along those lines. And then they went over to Melbourne to record their follow-up album, and then they broke up.
2: Wow.
3: And that was the end of that.
2: Massive impact in a short space of time.
3: Huge.
2: There also isn't really anything like them either.
3: Also, actually, they had, because Aaron, the lead singer and the main songwriter, it was him and his brother. Do you remember we had a band that came in? He was at Spiderbait. No, it was Super Jesus came in here.
2: Yes.
3: And they were in New Zealand, and Aaron was playing with them as sort of a session guitarist, and they sort of had a chat amongst themselves. They're like, this guy's out the gate.
2: Yeah.
3: Should we offer him a place in the band? Super Jesus from Australia, which at that stage was going bloody great guns. And they hit him up. They said, look, man, I just want to sit you down here and have a chat about this. Wondered if you'd like to, we think you're incredible. Would you like to join the band? He was like, nah, I'm all good. So that was that.
2: Well, I mean, hearing the difference between Weta and Super Jesus.
3: Oh, yeah, 100%. But, you know, but at that stage he wasn't in Weta.
2: Yeah.
3: You know, so it's like you
2: give
3: this guy
2: a chance.
3: But he is a pretty unique dude, of course, who's passed away now. A pretty amazing musician and individual. So sad loss, but yeah, get involved in that album, Geographica by Weta.
2: Absolutely. Now, Mogi, getting into the end of Woke Boy and the Truth,
3: man. Started banging on, didn't
2: I? Yeah. No, don't apologise. It's great chat. We're heading into your birthday. It's your birthday weekend. Sorry, you had your birthday the other day. It's your Friday. You got a big weekend plan, from what
3: well,
2: I understand.
3: It is pretty big. It's pretty big. My wife just arrived. She's been away for 2 weeks. And then tonight we've got the rugby league, so I've got a couple of mates coming over for that. But then tomorrow is more the day that I want to enjoy, because I've taken the day off.
2: Yeah, because so your whole family's here.
3: Yeah, so I'm not doing tonight so that I can have a hangover day tomorrow. I'm having tomorrow so that while my daughter's at school, my wife and I can go out for a long lunch.
2: How good.
3: And then meet up with some mates later. So that's the plan at this stage. Guess what's going to happen?
2: Yeah.
3: Yeah.
2: Yeah, there's a reason I play Durry Shadow.
3: Oh, man.
2: I like your plan. I like your style. You're thinking ahead. It's great to have the whole family together as well to celebrate you for your birthday. I hope you have a bloody good one, man. It's
3: oh, thanks, babes.
2: Hey, anytime.
3: Hey.
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5: 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But Luna, something to do with the moon.
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0: There we have it, man.
1: That's it.
0: That's it. That's the end of Old White Boy and the Truth. Pugsan, myself. So it's been bloody good. I've really enjoyed it.
1: I've really enjoyed it too. It's
0: different sort of chats. Nice to have some more music in there. Some good interviews. Really enjoyed it. Of course, Keezy and Jace will be back on Monday. I'm taking tomorrow off because I got a long weekend with the whānau. And tonight I'll be watching the opening game of the Rugby League World Cup. It's on at 10 p.m. kickoff. Try not to miss it. What have you got planned, man?
1: Well, tomorrow I will be doing another best of show just here solo. So there'll be a heap more best bits because I'll have nobody to talk to. So I'll just be loading it up with heaps of stuff from the archive. So get around that. That'll be tomorrow from 4 as per usual. And then this weekend I've planned to take my partner out on a lunch date.
0: Oh, yeah.
1: Because she's busy Saturday night.
0: Right.
1: She's gone to a gig. So I thought, why don't I do like a lunch thing?
0: Lunches are great too.
1: I've never really got around that. So the idea is I'll get some stuff for mimosas for late morning. Then we'll go to lunch.
0: It's over.
1: And then maybe we'll go do an activity, which I won't say just in case she's listening.
0: Yeah.
1: And then she'll be just flying into the pre-drinks for her gig later on in the day. So that'll be fun. That'll be Saturday, and then I might go to a gig that night. Sunday, quite like to go to a market or something, but also I have barely been home the last like 2 weeks, house sitting for Jace, going to Rotorua. So I'd actually quite just like a day of just being a piece of shit at
0: home.
1: Good
0: on you, man.
1: So in the meantime, another disclaimer podcast out tonight this week in 2025, so last year. And also big shout out to Big Dilly. He's been looking after us for the last 2 weeks on top of his usual job of running the digital ship here at Hauraki.
0: Bloody
1: good on you, mate. So in the meantime, check out the podcast, 7:30 p.m. tonight, if you missed anything on this show. And in the meantime, I'll see you tomorrow, just me. It's been Woke Boy and the Truth on the Hauraki Big Show. See ya.
0: Good on yous.
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0: Hello, this is Dole from the Datsuns. You're about to hear our new number, Moonstruck Man. This one's kind of about those situations where you find yourself in complete awe of somebody else. 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

0: Hey, this is Neil from Villainy, and you're about to check out our new track, Demons. This song is about sabotage, self-sabotage, and all the things you're better off without. It's the next track of our upcoming fourth record, and this one really unlocked a new sound for Villainy. Back in March, we gave it a good road test at a run of shows, and from the reaction at them, we knew we definitely had a winner on our hands.
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Paul from Midwave Breaks, and you're about to check out our latest single, Hyacinth. This track is a straight up rock and roller, heavy on the riffs, but bringing plenty of positive energy. Hyacinth stands for happiness is a state of mind. It's not automatic and it's not always easy, but it's aspirational and something we could all use.

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0: 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Meanwhile, Team Cricket, led by Tim Southey, returns looking to continue its Black Clash dominance with Lou Vincent, Neil Wagner and Jesse Ryder already confirmed. 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

0: Hey, this is Courtney from Courtney and the Unholy Reverie. You're about to check out our new track, Devil in the Details. The track's about a cycle of repetition, frustration, and the uncomfortable truth that sometimes the thing keeping you stuck is yourself.
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0: biggest win of his career. Kiwi golf superstar Ryan Fox is coming home. 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
0: From the British Masters and New Zealand Open at Royal Auckland and Grange on December 11. 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

0: Howdy, this is Scotty from the Boondocks, and you're about to check out our new song, Drive. We wrote this one a little while ago, and it is about trying to leave a situation that you just can't seem to bring yourself to get out of. 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

0: Yo, this is Clark from Powder Suits. You're listening to our new song, Rivers, the first song to come off our new upcoming album. We just wanted to release something as a start that was just really raw and just had the energy that we'd like to give off live.
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0: Hello, this is Dolph from the Datsuns. You're about to hear our new number, Moonstruck Man. This one's kind of about those situations where you find yourself in complete awe of somebody else. We played this one at every show on the latest tour through Europe. Check it out.
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0: The Hot Spring T20 Black Clash in association with GWM is back and heading to Christchurch. 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
1: Oh, that's a play. There we go.
0: With more stars still to be announced. Meanwhile, Team Cricket, led by Tim Southee, returns looking to continue its Black Clash dominance with Lou Vincent, Neil Wagner and Jesse Ryder already confirmed. Don't miss the Hot Spring T20 Black Clash in association with GWM. 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

this is Matt from The Ramfall, and you're about to check out our new track, Bend to Break. This track is about trying to let go of a friendship that was doing more harm than good, and the constant push and pull between knowing you should leave and wanting to hold on. This is the lead single off of our new album, Death of My Youth, which will be out everywhere on July 31st.

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1: 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Wrongin!
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0: Long time ago, me and my brother Kyle here, we was hitchhiking down a long and lonesome road.
1: All of a sudden, there shined a shiny demon
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0: Hey, this is Neil from Villainy, and you're about to check out our new track, Demons. This song is about sabotage, self-sabotage, and all the things you're better off without. It's the next track of our upcoming fourth record, and this one really unlocked a new sound for Villainy. Back in March, we gave it a good road test at a run of shows, and from the reaction of them, we knew we definitely had a winner on our hands.
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8: In this update, the Child Cancer Foundation is supporting anxious whānau after nursing shortages at Starship delayed around 20 chemo treatments by a few days.
9: Child Cancer Foundation CEO Monica Briggs says clinical decisions sit with health providers, but she recognises how unsettling any uncertainty can be. She says their commitment to providing support is unwavering.
8: There's some light at the end of the tunnel, with the economy forecast to grow steadily before picking up pace by the end of next year. Infometrics says things are moving in the right direction, even if it'll take a little patience. New Zealand First is promising one final commercial settlement for the country's largest iwi. Deputy Leader Shane Jones says the party will introduce the Ngāpuhi Settlement Bill within its first 100 days if it gets into government.
10: We want to reset the dynamic that has blighted the settlement of the Ngāpuhi claim and cast a very bleak atmosphere over Northland.
8: And Pope Leo is recovering well after surgery to remove a cancerous mass from his right lung. He's eating, walking and doing breathing exercises. Doctors say he's expected to spend about a week in hospital in Rome. In sport with Export Ultra, the beer for here. Australia have pipped New Zealand 24-22 to open Rugby League's World Cup in Sydney. Here's Kangaroos coach Kevin Walters' summary.
11: Such a good game of footy. Yeah, if that's round one, this is going to be a fantastic tournament.
8: His Kiwis counterpart, Stacey Jones, was similarly upbeat.
12: It was a free-flowing game, lots of movement.
8: New Zealand fullback Aylan Ponga has a suspected broken arm. That's your newsfeed, I'm Bryn Rudkin.
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15: Welcome along to the Hauraki Breakfast. Friday the 16th of October 2026. We'll have to get into that rugby league test and analysing that deeply in just a moment.
16: Oh, it was an absolute fever dream. I didn't know what was real, what wasn't, because I fell asleep, woke up, fell asleep, woke up, fell asleep, woke up about six times throughout there. It was the longest game of my life because I was asleep for most of it.
15: Yeah, right. All I saw this morning when I woke up was that I had lost $20 on my TAB app.
16: Yeah.
15: That was the first result I saw.
16: I steered clear of it. But look, we'll get into it down the track. A massive show. We're giving away $1.3 million with its academic later on in the show. But more exciting than that, I want to try Gator wine.
15: Yeah. This is what we talked about it yesterday. Yeah. It's the brand new drink craze that's sweeping the world.
16: Yes. Hydrate while you hydrate, if you will.
15: Yeah. And
16: it's 7 o'clock this morning, you will.
15: The Lord giveth, the Lord taketh away.
16: Yeah, hey, for the kickoff this morning, can I go with K by the Tuts, please?
15: Oh, yes, you can.
16: And that's a rhetorical question because we're playing it.
15: Mm-hmm.
16: What was the ad this was on? It was like the Mitsubishi Triton or something, remember that?
15: Yeah, it's definitely been on an ad, but it's a great tune.
16: Yeah, absolute banger.
15: Does it have a chorus?
16: I don't know, let's find out. Great way to start a Friday, too.
15: Welcome along to the Hauraki Breakfast. Nice to have your company this morning.

0: I think the chorus goes doo-doo doo-doo.
1: Yeah, we were just saying, do the Tuts have another song, or did they just gift us one absolute banger and then dip? I think it's just the one and done.
0: Yeah, one and done.
1: Well, what are you going to do? Because most bands would spend their entire careers trying to come up with that song. Mm. The Tuts were like, yeah, we've done it. Sweet ass. Thanks for coming.
0: Well, they went, na-na-na-na-na-na-na-na-na-na-na-na-na-na-na-na-na-na-na-na-na-na-na-na-na-na-na-na-na-na-na-na-na-na-na-na-na-na-na-na-na-na-na-na-na-na-na-na-na-na-na-na-na-na-na-na-na-na-na-na-na-na-na-na-na-na-na-na-na-na-na-na-na-na-na-na-na-na-na-na-na-na-na-na-na-na-na-na-na-na-na-na-na-na-na-na-na-na-na-na-na-na-na-na-na-na-na-na-na-na-na-na-na-na-na-na-na-na-na-na-na-na-na-na-na-na-na-na-na-na-na-na-na-n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We just go do-do-do-do. Okay.
1: Yeah, that's. I think that there's that. Is it Sting and the Police song?
0: Do-do-do-da-da-da-da.
1: I always picture that song because it's the lamest chorus of all time. I picture them going into Sting's room one morning and be like, mate, we've got we need you to record the chorus for that song that we've been writing. Have you got any ideas? And they walk in and there's just Sting, stark naked, 40 assorted men and women strewn around the room. And then he goes, oh shit, is that today? Yeah, why don't we go da-da-da-da. And they go, sweet ass,
0: we're
1: number one.
0: Yeah. We're liking it. Well, there's lots of famous ones, actually. Around. I mean, there was the Obladee, Oblada, Life Goes On, Bra, from the Beatles. Desmond had a trolley in the marketplace. So they never, that was just a placeholder. There's lots of placeholder songs that start off as something and then later on, because it's the sequencing that they're trying to get with the lyric, isn't it, oftentimes? The lyric doesn't really mean anything.
1: They'll just have like a little placeholder scat, if you will.
0: Yeah.
1: And then often that'll just stay there, and then people are like, oh, what does it mean? Well, it means nothing.
0: Yeah.
1: What about the sitting on the dock of the bay, and the guy just whistles for the whole second one, because he died? And they were like, oh, yeah, I'm pretty sure he died.
0: Halfway through the recording.
1: I'm pretty sure halfway through the recording they killed him. And and they were like, what happens in the second verse? And no one felt confident writing a second verse for him, so they just whistled.
0: Wow. Okay.
1: But
0: Otis Redding?
1: Yeah. I don't know.
0: Sitting on the dock at the bay?
1: Bill Withers.
0: Wasting time?
1: I don't fact check, so take all of that with a grain of salt. And if you're all going and quoting me around the water cooler today, shame on you.
0: What's coming up on the show this morning? Executive producers, Rooter's away.
1: Yeah.
0: Which, I mean, so a lot of responsibility on you.
2: I know. I've had to make highlights for that rugby game. So
1: you got to. You.
2: Yeah, it was good.
1: Oh, geez.
0: Was it good? Brutal. Did you enjoy it, Tilly?
1: All the dairy farmers waking up this morning hearing you complain, they'll be right on board with you. They'll be like, oh my God, I got up this morning, the cows wouldn't come in this morning. And Zoe had to make a bloody highlights package of the league.
0: Zoe not a league fan traditionally, so it'll be interesting the bits that she's chosen to highlight the game with.
2: It will be interesting. So that's coming up shortly. We've also got Gator Wine at 7 o'clock, which will be interesting.
1: I'm very excited for Gator Wine.
0: Oh, yeah. Back to the massive Head of Steam Fridays.
1: Yes.
2: 50% Gatorade.
1: Yeah.
2: 50% wine that has to be under $12 a bottle.
0: Oh, okay.
2: I've got the supplies too.
1: Okay, good stuff. Yep. Well, Jerry's on a bender at the moment, so this will be quite good.
0: Yeah, well, so the last 7 days, I have been drinking for 4 of them.
1: Yeah.
0: Unprecedented in a non-holiday period for me. Well, I will drink every day over the Christmas holidays, like every day.
1: As you should.
0: Yeah. As everybody should, but this time of year, I've just, for some reason, there's just been a whole lot of functions. Last night I attended a 50th on a Thursday.
1: We were saying this off air, brave to host a 50th on a Thursday, because presumably everyone else there is 50 as well. Now, I know you've only got one day to get through at work, Dusty, but I sort of see Fridays or Saturdays as, Saturdays are the realm of the 50th for me.
0: I would have thought so normally, but this person had something important on Saturday night.
1: Couldn't be hungover for it.
0: Not really. And I think as well, it's a way of just, it's like putting up some safety barriers.
1: Yeah, yeah, yeah.
0: Because you know that you can only go so hard on a Thursday.
1: I think you best.
0: Because otherwise it could really go and go and go and go.
1: Well, I've always said do your hangovers on the clock. You know, where possible, get paid to be hungover. Because if you've got an office job, you just have another coffee and keep to yourself. And if you've got a physical job, you'll sweat it out by lunchtime. No dramas. Do your hangovers on the clock, New Zealand.
0: Yeah, well, so far I'm up to 4 out of 7 days drinking. And
1: let's go
0: today
1: for 5.
0: I'll go for another one. Let's, and then in the weekend, I've got another 50th.
1: Okay.
0: So right.
1: Jerry's on a historic bender.
0: I'm having one at the moment.
2: Well, Gator Wine at 7 o'clock, and you're getting started already again early.
0: There
2: you've
0: I go.
2: You've also got, it's academic, $800
1: damn.
2: Up for grabs today.
0: Is that legal?
1: I don't know. I don't know what the rules are.
0: Do we need to talk to internal affairs about this?
1: Yeah. Does the IRD need to know about this, perhaps?
0: $800
1: Does
0: how? Why? What's wrong with our listeners? Why have we not given that away? All you need to do is answer 3 questions out of 5.
1: There's a theory that the kinds of people who are calling in now aren't purists. They're not lovers of the game, and so they don't really respect the craft that is its academic, and so that's why they've not managed to win it.
2: We've also got Giga Little, $250 up for grabs, cheers to Super Liquor. So in total, we've got about $1,000 to give away today. Oh,
1: plus the
2: TAB three-way
1: that will pay, which could be anything. So we could be in excess of $2,000 to give away this morning.
0: And the Friday Top 5 as well. And today we've got an absolute doozy of the Top 5.
1: We're going to shock it. Career ender, potentially.
0: We'll just one last go at the Broadcasting Standards Authority before it's dissolved. This is the Hideki Breakfast with Jerry Minaya.

0: 16 past 6 on the Hodaki Breakfast. Thanks to Bunnings Trade. Load up on landscaping at Bunnings Trade. So you were attempting, Manaya, to stay up and watch the Kiwis versus the Kangaroos last night.
1: Yeah, let me walk you through my process. Since I've been on this show, and actually, if I'm honest with myself, a couple of years before that as well, the 10 o'clock Thursday night game has been off the table for me. I'm just too old, despite being the youngest person in the world, at 35, world at my feet. Dane Gagai, he played last night, he's a year older than me. That's not the point. The point is, I knew I was going to fall asleep on the couch, so I said, why don't we go and watch this in bed? We bought a projector from like Kmart for about $50. Goes good. If the room's dark, it goes good. Mm-hmm. It's too bright though. Lit the room up. Mrs. couldn't sleep. She's like, nah, turn that thing off.
2: Okay.
1: So fair enough. So I started watching it on my phone, fell asleep. Woke back up, started listening to the audio coverage out of Australia. Put that underneath my pillow. Fell asleep.
2: Right.
1: Woke up. Phone died.
2: Whoa.
1: Got the phone charged again. Fell asleep.
2: It was like a nightmare.
1: Oh, it was. It was a nightmare. And then when I woke up with about 20 or 30 minutes to go, and then we were winning, and then I fell asleep, and then I woke up this morning, and I checked, and we lost. So I don't know what happened. So okay. I need a refresher.
0: Okay, well, I've got the final score. Kiwis 22, Kangaroos 24. Have a listen to this.
3: The Rugby League World Cup is underway. Last play, New Zealand. Hughes will test them out again. This one angled towards Dragojevic. Up with Militello. It's play on. And Casey McLean sprinting for the corner.
4: Incredible. That ball was well over the line. Two hands, pushes it back in and scores a try.
3: The Kiwis in front of the post. Surely they score. Yes, they will. Ponga's got his first. His first in a New Zealand jersey.
5: Dearden's on his outside. Then there's Walsh. This is the way they're going to go. Munster kicks right to the corner. Are they going to get it? It's a contest. It's a try. What a leap. He's got two.
6: He wants to come off at all. He's trying to battle through that, grabbing his forearm. I asked before and they
3: said... Well, Scotland have intercept Jaleesa. Walsh takes the ball. Walsh beats two for the price of one. Buster kicks for the corner. It's there. It's there again. Boston Castro.
5: Nikarima. Flat there to Papali'i. Back to Nikarima. Little dog. He's got the rubber through.
7: The scrum.
3: They have to pack the scrum to stop the clock. They won't get there.
7: Oh,
3: what a finish. Drama has a new definition in the dictionary.
0: Oh, drama's got a new definition. Listen to the crowd.
1: Yeah.
0: A lot of New Zealanders there, but more Australians by the sound of it, and with slightly deeper voices.
1: Yeah, I think they were doing some good work in post-production there to make them sound a bit more rabid. I think 40,000, Allianz Stadium. Pong's ass crack seems to be the hero of the game, at least on my Instagram feed this morning. Yeah, he made a line break and deployed the plumber's crack. From what I was listening, I need to watch the full highlights again, but from what I heard, there was just a few like handling errors and just a bit of clunky stuff. I mean, 2 weeks ago, the NRL season finished, so these teams haven't had a long time to gel, to click.
0: Oh, yeah.
1: And if I was looking for silver linings, which at 6:20 this morning I am, you don't beat Australia twice in a World Cup. So we haven't wasted ours yet, and we're going to save it for the final.
0: I see. So what people are saying now is it's going to be a tougher path through to the final. We maybe have to go through Samoa instead of Tonga. Tonga or Papua New Guinea.
1: Yeah, that's right.
0: Or France.
1: And I think
0: some other country that you've never heard, Lebanon,
1: yeah, exactly. So I think we now play Fiji and Cook Islands.
0: Okay, why they bother? Just go back to New Zealand playing Australia.
1: It should just be a 3-game series against Aussie, yeah.
0: Yeah, totally.

0: 6:24 on the Hodaki Breakfast. You can get hold of us anytime you like on 0800 Hodaki. That is a free calling number. Kids ask your parents first. And you can also text us on 3483. That's our text number.
1: Yes, a couple of texts in about the Kiwis game last night. Morning, men. Damn, that was some sort of game. One team scores, next team scores, if only for a few defensive lapses. But that's NZ League. They'll tease your heart, then leave you hanging. Accusations of blue balls on the text machine this morning.
0: Thanks very much for the match report.
1: Yeah, Lee also said, can't give the Aussies two intercept tries. Kiwis were the better team. At one point, at the start of the second half, it was 10-all. And, you know, in the grand final, you were there, they were saying it was the most dominant one-point victory of all time.
0: Yeah.
1: And in the start of the second half, the radio caller that I was listening to said, this has been the most dominant 10-all draw that I've ever seen.
0: Is that right? So New Zealand were on top, but it was a couple of intercepts.
1: Yeah.
0: That had led to the even points.
1: Yeah, there was a few sort of funny things that happened. You know, there was a double movement and then knock-ons and all sorts, as there often is in rugby league. It kind of felt like I said before, just that a team that hadn't been together that long. You know, like the if that was the Roosters or the Knights playing, some of those passes probably would have gone to hand.
0: Yeah, I wish I could have seen the game. It sounded like a great bloody game of rugby league. Maybe I could have recorded it. And then I could have waited until 3 o'clock on Saturday and gone into a complete media blackout.
1: Yeah.
0: And not talked about it at all.
1: Yeah.
0: And then maybe watched it at 3 o'clock on a Saturday. That would be my perfect time to watch a rugby league test between New Zealand and Australia.
1: I'll tell you what would be delightful is if they played it behind closed doors and didn't release the footage until like a family-friendly time. That'd be quite nice.
0: Yeah, to sign waivers.
1: Yeah.
0: Whoever watched it had to sign a waiver that they were not going to talk about it. And people were just wandering around with really weird expressions on their face and you're just looking at people
1: Can I detect
0: anything in that person?
1: I've also pitched an idea to the TAB before where if I could prove that I hadn't seen the game, I should be allowed to bet on the replay.
0: Yeah.
1: And they were like, how would you prove that? I'm like, that's your job. That's on you guys, the TAB.
0: Coming up after the 6:30 sport headline, speaking of the TAB, we've got the TAB three-way that pays. Manoir will take a leg on a multi. I'll take a leg too. You can give us a call and grab the third leg. We'll put a $100 TAB bonus bet on it. You take home the winnings. Plus, we've got the bloody Gator wine.
1: Yes.
0: We're going to be trying the Gator wine in the studio. Looking forward to this.
1: Dilly's in here. 6:20 in the morning. Earliest I've ever seen Dilly.
0: Look at Dilly.
1: He's fired up for Gator wine.
0: Try and get rid of the shakes. This is the Hodaki Breakfast.
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3: 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The Phoenix Foundation released Friendship on this day in 2020, their first studio album in 5 years at the time, and it came with a pretty impressive guest list, including Nadia Reid and Holly Fulbrook from Tiny Ruins. So we're playing

0: 3 from the Phoenix Foundation on 12 o'clock rock at midday. 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
10: Six 6:30 on the Hauraki Breakfast. 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Thanks to Export Ultra, the beer for here. Australia have pipped New Zealand 24-22 to open Rugby League's World Cup in Sydney. Wing Jack Bostock, sounds like a name from World War One, leapt over Dolphins teammate Jermaine Asako to snaffle a bomb and score a hat-trick on debut in the 76th minute.
11: Can't let him snaffle bombs and score hat-tricks.
10: The Kiwis were left concerned about the fitness of Kalyn Ponga after he failed to finish his debut due to a suspected broken arm. He's got a broken arm.
11: I think often rugby league players too tough for their own good because I think he even made a line break with that broken arm. Just too tough. Because if that was a normal person, you'd be like, no, I'm done here. I'm cooked. Get me off. But, incredible.
10: Of all the injuries you could have, though, broken arm, not a bad one.
11: Yeah.
10: Not a bad one. I mean, I'd take that over an ACL.
11: Oh, you definitely take that over a soft tissue injury for sure. But I'd probably go like a hamstring awareness.
10: Oh, would you?
11: Or something.
10: Or like a hamstring twinge?
11: Yeah, or like a hip flexor. One of those undiagnosable ones.
10: I think a rotator cuff can be problematic.
11: Yes, rotator cuff.
10: Takes a long time to heal.
11: But also very easy to fake. If you don't want to play this weekend.
10: A split scrotum.
11: Now, that's something you don't want.
10: Yep. Can be very problematic.
11: And I think that's unanimous.
10: Just ask Buck Shelford. Damian McKenzie is relishing the chance to return to the All Blacks number 10 jersey unexpectedly. He was moved fullback under coach Dave Rennie until Ruben Love and Richie Mo'unga were ruled out ahead of the Bledisloe Cup tests against the Wallabies. McKenzie says he loved steering the side last week at Eden Park. but is preparing for a backlash in Sydney tomorrow.
11: Can I say I loved him steering the All Blacks last week, and I've said this for the longest time about Damien McKenzie. He is a minnow basher. Now, I'm not saying he's not good against the best of the best, because he is. He is one of the best of the best. But when he plays against like Namibia and Bolivia in the World Cups, he might score 100 points by himself.
10: And he's almost flat track bully.
11: Not just a flat track bully, but if he's on a flat track, he will bully you.
10: Mark Ellis was formerly like that.
11: Yeah.
10: 5 tries against Japan.
11: What I don't want anyone to think is that I don't think he's good against the good teams. What I'm saying is...
10: I'm getting the vibes that you don't think he's good against the good teams.
11: What I'm saying is...
10: I get the vibes that you don't think he's that good against the
11: Australia
10: good teams.
11: Australia are a minnow team. I don't think we can consider them to be a top flight rugby union team anymore, because Damien McKenzie absolutely destroyed them by himself.
10: Meanwhile, Wallabies coach Les Kiss, the search term, is backing three-cap Declan Meredith to deliver at first five after being forced to start him against the All Blacks tomorrow in Sydney. Ben Donaldson was set to wear the 10 jersey, but a leg injury flared at training.
11: Declan Meredith's a hell of a name, isn't it?
10: They love a fancy name in Australia.
11: Yeah, they do, particularly in rugby union.
10: Yeah, because a lot of them go to fancy schools. Yeah. They generally go for a fancy double barrel.
11: Yeah, yeah, yeah. Adam Ashley Cooper.
10: Mm-hmm.
11: Those ones. Yeah. Or like Declan Meredith is straight out of the Stirling Mortlock school of names.
10: Stirling Mortlock, yeah. That's a perfect name.
11: Yeah.
10: This is the Hodaki Breakfast.

0: bit pitchy on that one.
1: 6:36. He's pitchy the whole time.
0: Flat.
1: Yeah, flat, pitchy, all over the place.
0: Him. Yeah, him.
1: He pair was. Of sunglasses.
0: Yeah.
1: We saw him at Austin City Limits. The rest of his band seemed to hate him. Actually, he seemed
0: he
1: to hate the rest of his band.
0: His band. I was saying this, like, you know, in between songs, and often the band will have a bit of banter with the crowd. Not him. He just went over and slagged the drummer off to his face into the microphone.
1: Yeah, we're talking about Julian Casablancas here.
0: And it didn't look like, it wasn't like lighthearted banter. You know, the first time he did it, everyone was like, ha ha ha. And then the second time, I was like, oh, hey, man.
1: Yeah.
0: Like, you could tell the drummer was a little bit of, you know, I don't know, easy pickings.
1: Yeah, I think there's going to be some HR issues in that band at some stage. Yeah, I mean, how does that work in a band? Can you get HR involved?
0: I don't think so, no. I think that's one of the big downfalls. Hey, didn't you see a famous musician recently?
1: Oh, I tell you what, so close. So close to seeing a famous musician. No, I was actually a day away. I see the Biebs. Justin Bieber was playing golf up north. I was playing golf up north on, what, Tuesday or something?
0: And Jerry can't remember because he's in the middle of a all-time bender right now.
1: Well, it's a controlled bender.
0: Burn off.
1: All right? It's controlled. It's not been like 3 days no sleep sort of vibes.
0: Right. It's been just 4 days some sleep.
1: Yeah.
0: Here comes day five. You're now mixing red wine and Gatorade.
1: Yeah, it's what you'd expect from a 50-year-old. 4 days out of seven drinking.
0: Yeah. One of those novelty drinks.
1: Some moderation.
0: Sure. But not on the day you saw Justin Bieber.
1: No way. Jeez, that was a big day, that one. I'm thinking 15 drinks. It was a 15 drink afternoon.
0: On the golf course.
1: Yeah, on the golf course. Don't remember much of the back nine. But scored okay.
0: Okay.
1: A couple of birdies.
0: Brilliant. Oh, look, there is a Goldilocks zone, isn't there, for golf?
1: I don't know if I was in it, to be fair. But yeah, the Biebs was up there apparently. I saw pictures of him. Someone sent it through to my phone and said, were you playing with the Biebs? I'm like, no, I wasn't playing with the Biebs. Don't know what the Biebs is doing in New Zealand.
0: No.
1: He's not playing. He's not guesting at Olivia Dean tomorrow night, is he?
0: Ooh, geez. Oh, jeez. Maybe.
1: He's not guesting, because that's kind of a thing now.
0: Yeah, I don't think it's a thing that Justin Bieber does, though. I think it is it?
1: Oh, I think it is. Remember at Coachella? He's done it at Coachella a couple of times.
0: I suppose. And what is Western Springs if not Kiwi Coachella? It's a good chat. So you didn't see, he wasn't playing with you?
1: No, he's playing at the same course that I was on, I think, the day after.
0: How did you know that he was playing at the same course?
1: Because I could tell by the practice facilities, and it's a super fancy course north of Auckland.
0: Yeah.
1: And I could tell by the practice facilities and the ball holders.
0: Yeah.
1: These little leather satchels.
0: Yes.
1: That they have. And then so many tees. You're just allowed to grab a handful of it. You don't have to pay for tees at this course. That's how flash it is.
0: I've been to this course, and I played with a slave. What do they call them? The
1: caddy.
0: Caddy.
1: Yeah.
0: I at the start of the round, I was like, bro, I'll carry my bag. Like, what are we doing here? I don't need to. That was when I was playing with that travel bag. I don't know if you ever saw the little pencil case, the travel bag that I had.
1: Yeah.
0: And I was like, bro, it's so small. I'll carry it. He's like, no, please, this is my job. By the end of it, I wanted to start whipping him when he got things wrong.
1: This is the thing.
0: It's awkward playing with slaves.
1: Well, it's nice to have someone carry a bag, but to be honest, it does change the whole game. You're playing with, it's you and your mates, and then some slaves.
0: Yeah.
1: And so the chat is different.
0: It is.
1: And the whole time you're thinking, oh, how's this going to play out on the front page of the Herald if someone quotes me on that one?
0: I also didn't know you were supposed to tip the slaves.
1: Oh, you meant to tip the slaves.
0: Yeah, well, I didn't know that. And I just noticed he was like lingering around at the end. And I was like, well, thanks, mate. And then I walked off. And then later on, I think the next day, Lane was like, did you tip your slave? And I was like, no. I thought that was the whole point of slavery, is you didn't have to pay them.
1: This is slightly different slavery. So we don't know what the Biebs is doing in town. He loves golf. I know that. Maybe he's thinking about buying a house up there. I see one sold for $18 million the other day.
0: Jesus.
1: The first to go on the resale market.
0: Jesus.
1: Someone's doing okay.
2: Well, Auckland FC has invited Justin Bieber to set his match at Go Media.
1: Have they?
2: Yeah.
0: Well, Radio Hauraki is inviting Justin Bieber to come and join us at about 8:10 this morning.
1: Yeah, sure. I see, Lockie Brooks says he'll sing any song of Bieber's choice in front of the crowd if he turns up. I think that will keep him away.
0: Yeah.
1: If anything, this is the Hauraki Breakfast.
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23: 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We've got two legs of a three-leg multi. 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If the bet comes in, you take home the winnings. 0800 Hauraki.

0: Shout out to him.
1: 6:50 on the Hodaki Breakfast. Time to play the three way that pays, thanks to TAB. We've teamed up with the TAB. Give us a call now, 0800 Hodaki Manai. We'll put a leg on a multi. I'll put another leg on. And we'll get a caller to do one, like Dale, for example. Morning, Dale from Oamaru. Welcome to the show.
2: Good morning. How are you going?
1: Good, thanks, Dale.
3: How's Oamaru this morning?
2: Yeah, a bit cloudy.
3: Yeah.
2: Getting better.
3: Yeah, does it get better? Dale, what do you want to chuck on for your league of the multi?
2: I'm going to go to Otago versus Northland. Mm-hmm. And Finn Hurley, Lucas Stacey, Christian Leo, Willie, Henry Bell, and Jonah Nariki, any three of them score a try.
3: Okay, that's the power play at $4.
1: Basically, most of the team. So you'd hope one of those people will score a try. Jeez.
3: Well, Otago Bingo. Otago been going bloody good this year as well, particularly last week. They absolutely hammered. Was it Hawke's Bay they absolutely smashed?
2: Yeah, they smashed them.
1: Yeah. Yeah, they ruined my bed, actually. I bet on them to shit the bed, and they didn't at all. They made the bed very, very tidily, and
3: a
1: crisp set of sheets as well. What are you going to put your leg on, Mariah?
3: I don't know how you're going to feel about this, Dale. I'm going South Canterbury in the Heartland to beat Whanganui. They have shortened this morning into $1.40.
2: Ooh. You're not sure about that, but anyway, we'll go with it.
3: You'd hate to win some money off South Canterbury, wouldn't you?
1: I'm going across to the Everest at Randwick, race 7. Ka Ying Rising to win, paying $1.50. I'm told basically a sure thing. So we'll add all those together. How will you look and put your $100 TAB bonus bet on it?
3: Yes, we are paying $8.40, so we'll put the $100 bonus bet on. You stand to win $7.40 this weekend, Dale.
2: Oh, we'll take that, mate.
3: All right. Good luck, mate.
1: Now, I'm just looking here. The Everest, one of the biggest days on the racing calendar. If you're not sure who to back, check out TAB's new homepage takeover. It's got tips from experts and what to watch for in the race. R18, of course. Bet responsibly.
3: Well, you can just give Jerry a bell. He's got the tips. Mahuna, your favourite horse running in that same race.
1: Oh, what's she paying to win?
3: $151.
1: Hmm.

0: Coming up with Jerry and Manaya.
1: Before 8 o'clock this morning, hopefully we'll be giving away $800 in Bunnings vouchers and It's Academic. You'll just have to get three questions right out of five. Amazing it's jackpotted to 800.
2: I know, it's absolutely incredible. We're running a one for you, one for us situation in the next hour, though, because one for you is we're going to hopefully give away $800. One for us is we're going to try Gator Wine in the studio up next. It's red wine and Gatorade. It's the viral new drink that's taking the world by storm. This could be potentially the hangover and the cure in the same drink.
1: The hydration and the dehydration.
2: Yes, we're going to test it out. The yin and the yang. Yeah, we're going to test it out for you up next.
1: The Lord giveth, the Lord taketh away. This is the Hauraki Breakfast.
0: The Hauraki Breakfast. Thanks to Bunnings Trade. Load up on landscaping at Bunnings Trade. The Hauraki Music Jury. Your chance to, yeah, nah, the crap out of our playlist. Here's G.

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14: In this update, patient advocate Malcolm Mulholland claims a hiring freeze is partly to blame for treatment delays at Starship after about 20 chemo sessions were delayed due to nursing shortages. The government says there's no hiring freeze. There are more signs the economy is slowly picking up, even if many Kiwis aren't feeling it yet. Infometrics says despite uncertainty around high fuel prices and the war in the Middle East, the economy's been growing. US President Donald Trump has scrapped plans to live stream the execution of the Fort Hood gunman, but it's still set to go ahead in December. Nancy Cords from CBS News.
15: There are just a handful of countries around the world that publicize executions, and they include countries like North Korea and Afghanistan and Iran.
14: And more than 30,000 people are expected at tomorrow's sold-out Olivia Dean concert at Auckland's Western Springs Bowl. Shops in nearby Grey Lynn will be offering Olivia Dean-inspired nails, cocktails and hair treatments.
16: You can stop off, get off the bus, have a drink, have a meal, have a good time with your friends, and then jump back on the bus or walk down. 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
14: In sport with Export Ultra, the beer for here. Australia have pipped New Zealand 24-22 to open Rugby League's World Cup in Sydney. Tom Sexton has earned silver in the scratch race at the Track Cycling World Championships in Shanghai. And golfers Ryan Fox and Daniel Hillier both sit at one over par through 4 and 6 holes, respectively, 7 strokes off the clubhouse lead in the opening round of the rain-delayed Indian Open at Delhi. That's your newsfeed. I'm Bryn Rudkin.
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19: 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Manoa, you're going to Olivia Dean tomorrow night at Western Springs. Did that story there in the news make you not want to go?
20: Yeah, what was that? There's some precinct next to it that they're setting up.
21: Get your nails done.
19: There's Olivia Dean cocktails. You can stop on the bus and there's Grey Lynn. It's going to be good. It's primo.
20: Well, the only way that they would get me in is what's an Olivia Dean themed cocktail? Because to me, the only experience I've had with her is ripping darts backstage.
19: Yeah.
20: So if that's the cocktail, now I'm back in.
19: Funny how they didn't mention the fact that she rips darts.
20: Yeah.
19: Ripping dart zone, Olivia Dean dart ripping zone?
20: The OD dart rippers.
19: Yeah.
20: Anonymous. I don't know. No, I don't think she likes to publicise that fact.
19: Oh, doesn't she?
20: No, but she still owes me a dart, and I'll be going to reclaim that on Saturday.
19: Mm-hmm.
20: But I was thinking about going to wherever that was just talking about, and now that they said that, I don't know if I want to.
19: Hey, coming up next, guess what we're doing? We'll be trying some Gator wine. We've got the Gatorade in the studio. We've got the wine. It's been purchased. $13. Got to be under 13.
20: Yep.
19: $12.99, this wine.
20: So a heinous brew by itself, but with Gatorade... Could it be both the yin and the yang? Hydration and the dehydration.

0: Block Party on the Hariki Breakfast, 6 minutes past seven. Big Dilly joins us in the studio, and Big Dilly, you've brought in with yourself some Gatorade and some red wine.
1: I certainly have. So I live chronically online, as we all know, and there is a YouTube celebrity chef that I follow, and he swears by this, and I've always been wanting to try it. So I thought I'd, you know, put it in our chat room, see what you guys thought, and you enthusiastically said, let's give it a go.
0: Oh, yeah. We certainly did. It's not Jamie Oliver, is it?
1: No, it's a guy called Binging with Babish. I'm not sure if you've ever heard of
2: him. No, I don't know Binging with Babish, but I like what you've done here is you put it into the group chat, because all you needed was one other person to be like, yep, good idea, and then the company has to
1: exactly
2: fund
1: that.
2: Your Friday drinks.
1: It's all right through me.
2: Which we're starting at 7:07, because I'm singing from the same hymn sheet. This could change everyone's weekend. If this is good,
0: yeah,
2: it could change your summer potentially.
0: Yeah, sadly for me, this is going to be day 5 out of 7 drinking. I'm up to 4 so far.
2: You might as well keep going.
0: Yeah, I mean for us though, 7 past 7, that's essentially the equivalent if you're working on a work site, maybe somewhere of
2: lunchtime.
0: 1 o'clock, 12 o'clock.
2: Yeah, this is lunchtime for us. And what is Friday for if not a lunchtime drink?
0: Yeah,
2: and so we've got 1, 2, 3, 4, 5, 6, 8 wine glasses in here. Dilly's pouring them out. I love that you've brought the measuring cup in, but you've over-poured every single one of those shot glasses, and none of them are actually 30 mils. I don't love the dessert, the pudding wine glasses. Can I get the big sucker?
1: Yeah, of course you can. So it's just got to be equal portions, I've told. That's very strict, so that's why I've got the shot glasses.
0: Okay. Is it really strict on the equal portions? Because normally you just go to the eye, wouldn't you? Just to the eye, just one Mississippi, 2 Mississippi.
2: So we're going 50-50. So Gator Wine, viral wine cocktails trend made by mixing equal parts cheap red wine, has to be under $12, and blue Gatorade, Glacier blue Freeze, a blue Bolt it's called in New Zealand, usually served chilled or on the rocks.
3: I did have it in the fridge.
2: It is chilled.
0: Okay, good.
2: Submitted by username Goats Nowhere and popularised in July 2024 by chef and YouTuber Andrew Ree on the Binging with Babish channel. Reviewers often compare the sweet fruity mix to a budget-friendly sangria.
0: Okay. What I have noticed here is Dilly's just does have a little bit of a shake going on, which is good. It's a good sign.
2: So this is 50-50.
0: He's got a little bit.
1: I still want to mix up the portions.
0: He's got a little bit. You got a little bit of a toddy on the go there.
2: So this is 50-50. It looks still red. Like if you look at the color of that, the blue Gatorade has not really changed the color of the wine at all. I was expecting that to be a little more purple than it is.
0: To the nose, smells like a cheap red wine.
2: Yes,
0: with just a tiny bit of blue Gatorade coming through the back end.
2: I'm actually not getting much blue Gatorade through the back end there.
0: Mm.
2: How are the legs? I don't know because I don't really know what the legs are.
0: What is a legs? Who talks about the legs?
2: I don't know.
0: I think the legs is more about what happens the next day.
2: Oh, okay. Well, let's find out. I'm going to have a hone.
0: All right. Not bad.
1: That's actually pretty good.
2: It's not too bad. I think all that's happening here is the sugar from the Gatorade's taking out the rank part of the cheap red wine. But I think I'll need to do a bit more research into this throughout the morning just to make sure.
0: I think it just softens. Is a Merlot, is it?
3: It is a Merlot, yeah.
0: Ah, right, okay. I wonder how it would have gone with maybe a Shiraz or an Australian Cab Sauv, something heavy, something full bodied.
2: Well,
0: I think
2: we've got some of those still in the studio from your dad's wine cellar that we cleared out. So
0: yeah,
2: I could potentially try that.
0: There's also a lot of cork in those bottles of 1982, 1983 sort of red wine from my dad's cellar, to be honest.
2: Pour us up a stiff one there, Dilly. Let's get this party started.
0: Oh, it's gone. Jeez, Benai, that didn't take long, did it?
2: Daniel said, secret head of Steam Friday. No.
0: There's nothing secret about
2: it. This is public head of Steam Friday.
0: Yeah, this is the best way to do it, I find. May as well hide in plain sight. This is the Hariki Breakfast.

0: This is the Hanky Breakfast with Terry and Manaya. We're trying the Gator wine.
1: Yeah, that's right. It's blue Gatorade and red wine. And I think upon first taste, I was thinking, well, all this has done is made a terrible red wine quaffable by adding the sugar of the Gatorade.
0: Well, part of the deal is that it has to be an under $13.
1: Yeah.
0: 13's an interesting choice of amount.
1: Unlucky for some.
0: Yeah, under $13 bottle of red wine. And in this situation, Zoe's gone out and she's bought a $12.99 bottle of Merlot. And so we've got the Merlot there. We've mixed it with the blue Gatorade.
1: Yeah, Blue Bolt.
0: Yep, the Blue Bolt. And Manaya, you've seemed to have got through two glasses of it, which is quite impressive.
1: Well, I think the secret to it is volume. When we were drinking out of the little dessert wine cups there, I just couldn't get a real feel for it. And, you know, hydration, the key to hydration, and that's 50% of what we're doing here, is volume. And so if it's a 50-50 mix, you also need equal volume of red wine. So I've poured myself that's what we call in the industry, a southern pour.
0: Yes. Just about to the top, two fingers down.
1: Two fingers down, yeah. And if it's got one of those lines on it, you know, some pubs, they've got the wee line, you just go over that by a little bit.
0: Two fingers over.
1: Two fingers over the line.
0: Two fingers over the line. I think what you're describing there is you're getting a bit of purchase going. And I can see you really are getting some purchase out of that.
1: Really getting stuck into my work here. And that, I think, is where the beauty of the Gator wine comes in. Now, I'll pound a few of these responsibly throughout the show and deliver my full verdict later on. But early doors, she goes good.
0: Yeah.
1: She goes good. I think part of it is that there's no hangover, right? So, I don't know.
0: Isn't there? I suppose what you're doing is you're dehydrating with the red.
1: Yes.
0: And then you're hydrating with the Gatorade.
1: Well, it reminds me of a drink that I was, you know, I'll just say his name. Lee Hart introduced me to a drink affectionately referred to as the Barodka.
0: I think I know what this is going to be.
1: Yeah, it's exactly what you think it is. Mm-hmm. It's just Barocca in a vodka.
0: So is there any water in this or is it just vodka?
1: No, just vodka. Just okay. Vodka. Let's roll the dice on Chris from Southland on line one. Morning, Chris. How you going?
2: Not too bad.
1: It's a story.
2: Just got one quick question about your Gator wine there.
1: Yeah. Mm-hmm.
2: How would it go? I guess the real question you guys have to ask yourself, because you're looking at a $13 bottle of red plus a $4.50 bottle of Gatorade.
1: Yeah, about that.
2: How would it compare to a $17.50 bottle of red wine?
1: That's a great question, Chris.
0: Question. Here's the thing, Chris. There's more volume in the Gator wine, because what you've got is you've got the Gatorade and you've got the wine, so you've got 50-50 going on there.
2: You're not wrong, actually.
1: Yeah,
2: at
1: the
2: point.
0: So you can feed a family with this one. And I would say quite family friendly.
1: Yeah, it's the fishes and the loaves of red wine, isn't it? It's biblical.
0: I mean, I know that you'll be hopping in your log truck soon, and I can imagine you getting on the back of one of these Gator wines before you travel, operating some heavy machinery.
2: Yeah.
1: Give it a hoon this afternoon, Chris, and get back to us and let us know your thoughts.
2: I wonder how it would go with the alcohol content with the zero breath alcohol for driving a heavy vehicle.
1: Probably not.
2: Cancelling out the alcohol.
1: Probably no good, and I would hate for our radio station to be brought up were you to be pulled over for that offence.
2: We'll keep it clean, boys.
1: So we're going after work.
0: I think after work's probably a good idea when you're operating, particularly a log truck.
1: Yeah.
2: Have a great afternoon, everyone.
1: You too, Chris.
0: Same to you, Chris. Yeah, I mean, it is our afternoon right now.
1: This is
0: the thing. It's breakfast radio tradies.
1: This is Friday lunchtime for us.
0: This is lunchtime.
1: There's a few texts come through on 3483. Jesse said, the best thing I learnt while working in the mines over in Australia is a one-to-one mix of red wine and alcoholic ginger beer. Apparently in the mines we were limited to 4 standard drinks per day. How Australian. So we get one person to buy 2 red wines and the other person to buy 4 alcoholic ginger beers. Red wines are 2 standard drinks each. Ginger beers were only 1, and then we'd swap to 2 ginger beer. Blah, blah, blah, blah. Okay. Apparently red wine and ginger beer.
0: Okay.
1: Goes good.
0: Back to Lee Hart's Barodka.
1: Yeah.
0: So just what kind of Barodka was it exactly? Which flavour?
1: Just
0: was it
1: your
0: a
1: bog
0: flavor?
1: Standard orange.
0: Oh, your orange.
1: Yeah.
0: And then you'd go Barocca, and then you'd fill up the entire glass with vodka?
1: Yeah.
0: Wow.
1: And then just Barocca for the mixer.
0: Wow.
1: One last text here as well. My wife has a great story from her OE days where they were drinking some terrible cheap red wine. It was so horrible that to sweeten it up, they added jam. The good old days. That's from Leon. Leon, I wouldn't ask your wife too many questions about her OE days, if I were you.
0: No, stay away from that.
3: Hear that? That's not just a crowd. That's your cue to call. To score $250 from the Radio Hauraki Giga Little Fund. 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

0: Giga Little on Radio Hauraki. Let's see who wants to hear the roar of the encore. Cheers to Super Liquor.
1: Yeah, all this month we're running Giga Little thanks to the legends at Super Liquor. $250 to put towards a gig or a festival or a concert of your choice. You actually don't need to put it together, any of those things.
2: Just do whatever you want
1: with the $250.
2: Like Gatorade and red wine for a week here. We just want to make your life a little bit better. Should we go to the phone lines, Jerry, where we find Tony the Bricklayer from Christchurch? Is this the original Justice for Tony?
3: It is indeed.
2: Hey!
1: Justice for Tony. Well, congratulations, Tony. You've won $250 thanks to Super Liquor.
3: Awesome. Thank you very much.
2: What are you up to this morning, Tony?
3: We are sitting outside the work site waiting for the rain to stop at the moment.
2: Oh, is it? Ooh. Whereabouts, Christchurch?
3: Yes, in Rolleston.
2: And at what point do they rain you off and send you to the pub?
3: Well, it's not going to take much more, I don't think.
2: Okay.
1: Yeah. Oh, that's always a good sign, isn't it?
2: Yeah.
1: Cool today in Christchurch, Tony?
3: It's not very summery, that's for sure.
2: How'd you get on in that 27 degree the other day?
3: Yeah, no, that was okay. Don't mind that at all.
1: No, that's good bricklaying weather, I would have thought. 27 degrees, Tony?
3: Maybe a wee bit warm, but yeah, it's okay.
1: Okay.
2: Have you ever tried a Gator wine?
3: No, but I'm quite intrigued to give it a go. Yeah. I'm a bit concerned that you guys are drinking just before you're about to give $800 away, so you better get those questions correct
2: That's a good point, Tony.
1: To be fair, Tony, yeah, I know that you're a stickler for getting those questions right, obviously, but Tony, I would say that this is our lunchtime, 7:25.
3: Right.
1: So you've got to remember, we've been up since 3, beavering away, so this is like having a nice little tipple with lunch.
3: Yeah, righto.
1: And as an English trader, you'd be well used to that.
2: No stranger to it. All right, Tony, well, best of luck. Congratulations. You've won $250. I see here you're going to System of a Down.
3: Yeah, we got the tickets, so we can use that for some refreshments.
2: Yes, for some Gator wines. All right, mate, enjoy that. Good to hear from you as well.
3: Thanks, guys. Bye.
1: It's the Hauraki Breakfast with Jerry and I.
0: The Hauraki Breakfast. Thanks to Bunnings Trade. Load up on landscaping at Bunnings Trade.
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8: 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Thanks to Export Ultra, the beer for here. An intense Rugby League World Cup looms if the Australia-New Zealand openers are gauge in Sydney. Wing Jack Bostock leapt out of the trenches and over Dolphins teammate Jermaine Asako to snaffle a bomb and score a hat-trick on debut in the 76th minute. That sealed a 24-22 win, much to Kangaroos coach Kevi Walder's relief. Kiwis fullback Kalen Ponga might be out of the tournament with a fractured arm. Well, I think he is.
9: Yeah, we'd say. Oh, if he's got a fractured arm, yeah. And I would say he would. He does. Because these rugby league players are hearty.
8: Yeah, I mean, maybe you could wrap a Melmaninga arm guard around that thing.
9: Yeah, Victor Matfield sort of steel bit of rebar in there.
8: Yeah.
9: Potentially.
8: Maybe.
9: Jeezy
8: was
9: good.
8: Bugger.
9: Jeezy was good last night too. I mean, he scored a try with his entire ass out. And that's hard to do. I've tried.
8: I think there will be a lot of converts to rugby league because of that. It's a little bit like when Sonny Bill's shirt came off in the Rugby World Cup of 2011.
9: Here's the way I would put it. Zoe's never put together a rugby league highlight package before.
8: Mm-hmm.
9: Okay? That's all I'm saying.
8: Yeah.
9: All of a sudden, the plumber's crack gets deployed over 50 metres and we get a full 2-minute highlight package.
8: I know. It seems that all we got.
9: Yeah.
8: Replays of that over and over and over. Interesting. Yeah, the 2011 Rugby World Cup when Sonny Bill changed his shirt.
9: Yeah,
8: Tulsi, my partner, just happened to be walking past the TV at that moment and she stopped, reversed back. She said, "Who's that?" And I said, "That's Sonny Bill Williams." And she said, "Oh, yeah." And then she just sat down and started watching rugby.
9: It's bringing families together and tearing them apart. Like Gator One.
8: Wallabies coach Les Kiss, the search term, insists they can claim a symbolic series draw with a win over the All Blacks tomorrow in Sydney. Well, you would say that, wouldn't you?
9: Yeah,
8: Australia's losing run against New Zealand is at 12. Is that a record with current All Blacks coach Dave Rennie, the last to mentor them with a win 6 years ago?
9: Ah.
8: Kiss says that while they were beaten last week, there are no lingering psychological effects.
9: Sure.
8: I like that.
9: That's what I'd say too.
8: And to the Delhi Golf Club, aware lightning, torrential rain and subsequent darkness. That does happen at the end of the day, subsequent darkness. Halted significant periods of play in the opening round of the Indian Open on the European Tour. Ryan Fox and Daniel Hillier both sit at 1 over par through 4 and 6 holes respectively. Oh. 7 strokes off the clubhouse lead.
9: Yeah, this is the one where Ryan Fox has not taken his driver onto the course. I saw a photo of it. It is... it's like in a bamboo jungle. It's It's a nightmarish course.
8: Yeah, there are sort of Indian elephants kind of wandering through and all sorts of stuff. Tigers.
9: Yeah, technical. Just quickly text through on 3483. We were just talking to Tony, who's in Christchurch. Justice for Tony, the bricklayer. It's raining at the moment. He's wondering if he's going to get rained off this morning. Text through on 3483. Tell Tony it hasn't rained in Pendarvis for an hour or so. Hang tight. He'll be able to brick it up soon.
8: No, I don't think that's the news he wants.
9: No.
8: Well, I think he'll be listening into News Talk ZB's cancellation soon and hoping some kind of no play today in the bricklaying front.
9: Yeah.
8: Up next, ACC head G Lane joins us to talk about sport this weekend. This is the Hauraki Breakfast. The world is

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1: Go for G-Lane. Go for G-Lane and your sport is looking good.
2: 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The beer for here.
0: I want to have one more go at that, actually. Can I re-record that? I'm just a bit flat. I'm a bit flat. G-Lane, welcome to the show.
3: Good morning. Good morning. It doesn't get any better, though, does it, I think?
0: Every time you call in, you're like, they're not going to play this surely this time. And there it is.
3: I genuinely forget. And then it plays. And a little part of me dies. And then I have to build myself back up again to talk sport.
4: G-Lane, as a man with a busy schedule and of a certain age, did you manage to stay awake for that rugby league game last night?
3: No, hell no.
4: No, neither.
3: No, I didn't. But I watched the highlights this morning. It's far too late for me on a weeknight. For that kind of carry on, but that is heartbreaking stuff. More heartbreaking to watch Reece Walsh. I can't believe he even ever played for the Warriors and we have ever liked him.
4: Mm.
3: What a penis that guy is.
4: Yeah, good footy player, though.
3: I know. Well, that's tough. Annoyingly, yeah, but he did get skinned by Kalen Ponga with no pants on, which I quite enjoyed. That was probably the highlight of the game. But hey, you can't beat Australia twice in a World Cup, so happy to take a knee on this one. Let them beat us by 2 points, meet them in the final, and then humiliate them on their home turf.
4: Yeah, I think we should actually play the entire game when we meet them in the final. I agree with you. You don't beat them twice in the same tournament. But I think we should play the entire game with our pants off because that seemed to work for Kalen Ponga.
3: I tell you what, though. It's something I've said for a very long time around, you know, increasing audiences, particularly with the opposite sex around rugby and rugby league. They should just play with G-bangers, the G-blacks, the G Ferns. Mm-hmm. Just play full G string.
4: 100%. I mean, we got a full 2 minute highlight package out of Zoe this morning. All of a sudden, she's never clipped together a rugby league highlights package before. But all of a sudden, we got 2 minutes comprehensive.
0: It was very builder's crack focused, I've got to say.
5: Come on.
0: Very builder's crack focused. What else is happening in the world of sport? ACC here, G-Lane. Where are you, by the way? Are you away somewhere?
3: Yeah, I'm at the airport. I'm just headed down to Napes, actually, to go down and play a game of cricket. Obviously, I just get flying around the country to embarrass myself on a cricket field. Pretty much what it feels like. No, I'm headed down with DB, catching up with the big barrel guys down here. They've got a tournament down here. I'm going to bowl one short at Palwinder and try and take his noggin off.
0: Oh, really? How's the arm going? Have you had any net sessions?
3: No, zero net sessions. At this age, it's best to surprise the body. Do you know what I mean? You don't want to. You go, ta-da! And you jump out and rip a rotator cuff, rip a hammy. Because otherwise, you don't want to do it. You don't want to do it training. That's just weak.
4: No, and it will happen. I mean, there is not. You couldn't devise a sport more perfect for tearing a middle-aged man's body to bits than cricket, because it's stand around, wait, do nothing, sprint, dive, catch, land on the ground, stand around, do nothing, have someone biff a ball at you, try and swing a bat. It's awful.
0: It's explosive, isn't it?
4: Yeah.
0: I always thought as well that the people go, oh, we better hit that. I mean, if you're going to have a net session, you've got to have it 2 weeks before. That's only time. Then it'll be okay. But I always remember when we were playing in the Tradies 11 game and we were having a loser circle. I'd never heard it referred to as a loser circle before, which is when a person stands with a cricket bat and hits catches that you will never, ever get in a game to a semicircle of middle-aged men standing around. Mm. And the Harry Javelin said, oh, God, we're not having a loser circle, are we? And I've never heard it, and I've never done one since. And they're embarrassed. I never liked them in the first place, those stupid losers.
4: And you lost.
3: But it was also such a good description of what it was.
4: Oh, it's exactly
3: it was
4: what it
3: was. A circle of absolute losers.
4: Yeah. My enduring memory of the Tradies 11 tournament is the mash ward that they have to set up afterwards. Just there was only we only had one physio at the end of that, and she was fearless, God bless her, but she was overwhelmed. She was the health system was overrun.
0: There's something about a middle-aged man in whites. With your it's guts coming out the front in a loser circle with your hands on your dropping
3: anyway,
0: catches.
3: I'll update you on Monday about how I go then.
4: Yeah, please.
3: We'll see how we go then. But the weekend is, we've got the Bledisloe Cup, the return. It's at 6 o'clock on Saturday night, so it's a 4 o'clock kickoff in Sydney. I expect probably us to thrash Australia again in that one. NPC semi-finals, Northland are hosting Kaga, and Canterbury are hosting the Naki. Down there at Te Kaha. I'm picking it's probably going to be an All South Island final. It's probably going to be a a Canterbury Targa final at Te Kaha. That's my prediction. And also, I think the Netty's on. I think the Silver Ferns are playing Australia on Saturday as well, and the Netty. So she's something for everybody.
0: Yeah. Actually, I was just having to think. Maybe they should introduce a sport for elderly people. So you go to a retirement village and you have loser circles, and it's just it's a whole other type of a sport where you just stand around. It gives you something. One person stands there with a bat, someone who can actually hit the ball, and you just sort of loser circle for half an hour.
3: Can't you just sit around a like bridge table and smash gin and play cards? Isn't that what you do?
0: That's the modern day loser circle, really, isn't it?
4: Yeah.
0: All right, thanks for your call. ACC here. G Lane, have a lovely weekend.
3: Ta-da, you too.
0: The Hodaki Breakfast.
2: 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Load up on landscaping at Bunnings Trade. 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
10: 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If you want to play It's Academic, we'll ask you 5 questions. You've just got to get 3 correct to win an $800 Bunnings voucher.
11: We've had a look at the questions, and I think it's doable. 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Although I've thought that for the last 3 weeks.
10: I'd love to give it away today. Here's the Foo Fighters on Hodaki.

0: Bit of a racket there. Thanks very much, you two, at the end of that song. 7:52 on the Hauraki Breakfast. Time to play Manaya Stewart. It's academic.
1: Oh, please don't play me again.
0: $800 worth of Bunnings vouchers up for grabs this morning. 0800 Hauraki, 0800 428 725. All you need to do is answer three questions correct out of five.
1: The previous record was $550, won by Greg, a respiratory physician from Christchurch in July. The last person to win It's Academic was Duncan from Winton, representing Central Southland College on September 25. He won $250.
0: It's jackpotted and jackpotted and jackpotted, and now we've ended up at $800.
1: Mm-hmm.
0: And on the line we have Tony from Thames. Good morning, Tony. Welcome to the show.
2: Morning, Jerry. How are we going?
0: Very good, thanks, Tony. $800 worth of Bunnings vouchers up for grabs today, Tony.
1: What would that do for you, Tony? How would that change your life?
2: In some serious ways, it'll help a lot. Thank you.
1: Any yard work needs doing around your house?
2: Absolutely. Yeah, the list goes on.
1: Okay.
0: Any power tools that need purchasing, Tony?
2: Always. I'm sitting in my van at the moment, and I could definitely do with a stock up.
1: What high school will you be representing this morning?
2: The Mighty Thames High School.
0: Thames High. School.
1: Not
0: on the list. Any famous alumni from Thames High School?
2: We had Jack McLean, previous All Black.
0: Mm-hmm.
2: And that's about it.
0: You don't know Charmaine Shorty by any chance, do you?
2: I don't, unfortunately.
0: Okay. She's the only person I ever knew that went to...
1: Charmaine Shorty. Were you catfished?
0: There'll be someone listening out there who goes, oh, I got Charmaine Shorty.
1: You know, well, yeah, okay.
0: Anyway.
1: All right, Tony, maybe Charmaine Shorty will give you a chance if you win this $800.
0: Tony, well, you've got 45 seconds, all right? So you're up against a little bit of time pressure. So if you don't know the answer, I would move on quickly because we need to get out the five questions.
2: Awesome.
0: Tony from Thames, representing Thames High School for $800 worth of Bunnings vouchers. Just got to get three correct. Question one. In what book did Grandpa Joe and Grandpa George share a bed with Grandma Josephine and Grandma Georgina? The city of Mombasa is in which country?
2: India.
0: No, it's Kenya. Which artist had the 1991 album Waking Up the Neighbours?
2: Oh, no, fast.
1: Oh, he's cooked.
0: Oh, no.
1: He's cooked it, and that's all she wrote.
0: Tony.
2: Oh, no.
0: It's okay, Tony. Don't beat yourself up. Don't worry. There's a lot of pressure on there.
2: I mean, what a wet blanket.
0: Charlie and the Chocolate Factory. Have you read Charlie and the Chocolate Factory, Tony?
2: Sure have.
0: And, of course, Mombasa's in Kenya.
2: Yeah, of course.
0: And Bryan Adams had the 1991 album Waking Up the Neighbours.
1: Any interest from you, Tony, in hearing the last two questions?
2: Oh, I'd love to.
1: Okay.
0: Which New Zealand cricketer shares his name with the lead singer of Coldplay?
2: Chris Martin.
1: Yep.
0: Oh. Which Labour leader preceded James Jacinda Ardern?
2: Oh, Chris Hipkins?
0: No, it was Andrew Little. Oh, okay, Tony. Bad luck. That's disappointing. Yeah. I would have loved to have given you that $800 worth of Bunnings vouchers today, Tony.
2: Oh, well, thank you, gentlemen.
1: Oh, well.
0: Thanks for listening, though, Tony. Thanks for playing. Appreciate it.
2: Thank you.
0: All right. That's Tony. There's Tony from Thames.
1: Did we ruin his Friday just then?
0: I hope not.
1: Did he ruin his own?
0: I think Charmaine Shorty would have done better.

0: with Jerry and Manoia.
1: The Friday Top 5. Today we're dealing with some sexuality in the public sector.
2: We're getting political.
1: And we're getting sexual at the same time. This is the Hauraki Breakfast.
0: The Hauraki Breakfast. Thanks to Bunnings Trade. Load up on landscaping at Bunnings Trade.
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19: In this update, Chris Luxon says National won't soften its stance on gangs, following scrutiny over Green and Te Pāti Māori MPs posing for photos at the Mongrel Mob HQ. The National leader says gangs are criminal organisations.
20: The bashings, the muggings, the beatings, everything. Gangs were less than 1% of the population of New Zealand, contributing 25% of all that violent crime. So we make no apologies for smashing up gangs so we can get violent crime down, because that's fewer victims going through the trauma.
19: Police divers will be back in the water in Tauranga today, searching for a second person after a car crashed into the harbour near Bay Central Shopping Centre on Chapel Street just after midnight. One person was taken to hospital. Donald Trump has scrapped plans to live stream the execution of the Fort Hood gunman, saying many people would rather not watch it. Nancy Cords from CBS.
2: Public sentiment was overwhelmingly against it. Even some families of the Fort Hood victims were speaking out, saying that they thought that this move could make the shooter a martyr.
19: In Auckland's Western Springs Bowl will host 30,000 people for tomorrow night's sold-out Olivia Dean concert. Local businesses in Grey Lynn will be joining the vibe.
9: You can have an Olivia Dean-inspired cocktail called Dive from Ada. We've also got an Olivia Dean-inspired look for your nails at the Pampered Bar. Salon and Co are doing a hair look like Olivia Dean.
19: In sport with Export Ultra, the beer for here. Australia have pipped New Zealand 24-22 to open Rugby League's World Cup in Sydney. Wing Jack Bostock leapt to snaffle a bomb and score a hat-trick on debut in the 76th minute. Kangaroos coach Kevin Walters.
21: We're fierce rivals and that was one of the best games of footy I've seen in a long time. We'll take the win for sure, but understanding and respectful of next time we come across each other, it's going to be a similar game.
19: But Kiwis fullback Kalen Ponga might be out of the tournament with a fractured arm. That's your newsfeed. I'm Bryn Rudkin.
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1: Welcome along to the Hauraki Breakfast. If you've just joined us, it's nice to have you company this morning. Friday the 16th of October 2026. Big weekend coming up. Manaya, you're heading to Olivia Dean. You'll be going through Grey Lynn, no doubt, getting your nails done and having an Olivia Dean cocktail.
25: An Olivia Dean inspired cocktail. I don't know what that involves, but if it's cheap red wine and Gatorade, then I'm in, because I've been on the Gator wines all morning. Best Friday I've had in a long time.
1: Can we do a little check-in with you? You're on glass number
25: 3, but they're Southern Pours, so in the Northern dialect, we're probably somewhere around 4 or 5.
1: Okay, so Southern Pours, two fingers down from the top.
25: Yep. I would say going good, but I think the real tell is going to be in the hangover, whether I have a hangover or not. Because I think that's a big part of the Gatorade, I presume.
1: Yes, I suppose you'll be finding that out around about 2 o'clock this afternoon.
25: Yeah, I will. So I'll call into the Big Show, see how I'm going.
1: We've also got a bottle of Pinot Gris in here, Pinot Gris.
25: The worst flavour of wine.
1: It's like piss.
25: Pinot Gris, yeah, tastes like...
1: cat piss.
25: Kiwi fruit skin.
1: Mm.
25: I don't know why. And potentially mixing that with a red Gatorade.
1: Yeah, it's in some kind of red wine situation. That'll be interesting. Up next, the Friday Top 5. This is a doozy, this one. Something that came to us this week when we were watching the leaders' debates. 7 past 8 on the Hauraki Breakfast.
26: 1, 2, 3, take my hand and come with me, because you look so fine that I really want to make you mine. I say you look so fine that I really want to make you mine. 4, 5, 6, come on and get your kicks. Now you don't

I said, are you gonna be my girl? It's a 1, 2, 3, take my hand and come with me, because you look so fine that I really wanna make you mine. Really wanna make you mine. 4, 5, 6, come on and get your kicks. Now you don't need

0: 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Time for...
1: It's the Friday Top 5.
0: That's something we do on the Hodaki Breakfast. Never been done before on radio. We find the top 5 things of a particular category. Blazing spots, for example. Dogs.
2: Boats. Bushes.
0: Fruits.
2: Ians.
0: Things to put on toast.
2: Races.
0: Storms.
2: Clubs, finals and cars. And like you said, never been done before. Not on any other radio station will you hear people compile a list of 5 things and count them down from 5 through to 1.
0: Not even on my FM.
2: And it's it's incredible to think that in the history, the almost, what is it, 150 year history of commercial radio, that...
0: Oh, what a great history it is.
2: No one's ever thought to do this.
0: No.
2: And so this is much like when we thought to do a quiz segment on the show. People thought, how the hell's that going to work on a radio show?
0: It's one of those weird ones. When we started doing it, people went, oh my God, that seems so obvious.
2: Yes.
0: And how could that was staring us right in the face.
2: I know. And now, and look, imitation, sincerest form of flattery. I feel like every radio station now has got one of these. Anyway, ours is the Friday Top 5. And today, off the back of the political cycle really starting to heat up, we thought let's heat it up even more. Mm. With?
0: The top 5 politicians in the sack.
2: I've, for the longest time, thought, what would a politician have to do to get my vote? Because I think we can all agree this year, wherever you sit on the political spectrum, bad batch. I've always thought, when was the last politician that you would follow into battle? You know what I mean? If they were leading a charge and you were on the back of your horse with your spear and you were about to go into battle, would you follow any of them? Probably not. And so this is probably the next closest thing.
0: Yeah, and I think I had a moment when I was looking at the multi-party debate on TVNZ1, and I thought to myself, who would I have a crack at if I was going to have a crack at any of these people? You know, who would know their way? Because I think how you operate inside of the sheets in some ways has a relation to how you operate inside of government, because it's oftentimes behind closed doors.
2: Well, and it's who you are. In your soul, you know what I mean? You can't fake it.
0: Totally.
2: Well, some people can. Some people do.
0: Yeah,
2: in fact, a lot of them do, I think.
0: Well, sometimes you have to fake it till you make it.
2: That's right.
0: That's a separate issue.
2: Yeah, you've always said that.
0: Yeah, that's a different sort of a thing. So, yeah, we thought the top 5 politicians in the sack, 0800 Hodaki, or 3483.
2: Mm-hmm. You don't have to be one of the politicians. Just anyone can call in and make a nomination. Can I throw one out there?
0: Please.
2: Where do you stand, sit or lie?
0: Mm-hmm.
2: On Winston Peters.
0: And now, funny you bring him up, because that was the first person that I thought of when I thought, I wonder how he goes in the sack. And I think he's got experience. There's no doubt about that.
2: He's the most experienced campaigner.
0: He is. And so, therefore, I would say he's probably the most experienced person on the campaign trail sexually.
2: I would.
0: Well, he would be.
2: I would also. Well,
0: just by virtue of his age.
2: Sure. There's also footage of young Winnie P doing the rounds at the moment on SoshMed. Had it going on.
0: He did.
2: He did have it going on.
0: He was a handsome bugger.
2: Yes, yes.
0: No doubt about that. And I'm not sure whether you've seen the New Zealand First Party political broadcast with Tane Randall, where Winston Peters and Tane Randall pass a rugby ball to each other, and then Winston Peters, wearing an All Blacks jersey, drop kicks a drop goal.
2: I haven't seen it. But I know he was a handy first 5 back in the day.
0: Yes. He drop kicks a drop goal in a pair of leather dress shoes.
2: Powerful.
0: Now, I don't know if you've ever tried to drop a goal in a pair of leather dress shoes on grass.
2: No, but I...
0: You will slip over.
2: Oh, yeah, I've watched, I believe, Darren Lockyer slip over doing the exact same thing. So, you know, not easy.
0: Yeah, should have been wearing boots. That's a health and safety issue. But still, that thing went right between the posts.
2: Now, will you this morning, for top 5 MPs in the sack, Jerry, will you accept foreign politicians who are not technically members of parliament?
0: No, I'd like to keep it to New Zealand if possible.
2: Okay, so you're ruling out Barack Obama?
0: Yeah, I think he'd go quite well, but I don't think... No, I don't. We don't want... I think let's just keep it New Zealand. I think it's we're dealing with the general election here in New Zealand.
2: Okay. And give us a text, 3483, or give us a call, 0800 Hodaki, top 5 politicians in the sack. This is what's happening today.
0: Yeah, we're going to give this one a go.
2: Can you tell the bosses away today?
0: Should be an interesting set of results, this one. If Winston Peters isn't in the top 5, I'll be very surprised. No matter what you think of his policies.
2: It's not up to us. It's not up to us. It's up to you. 3483.
0: Hodaki Breakfast.

0: 18 past 8 on the Hodaki Breakfast, thanks to Bunnings Trade. Load up on landscaping at Bunnings Trade. It's the Friday Top 5. Today, the top 5 New Zealand politicians in the sack.
1: As usual, somebody has texted through their entire top 5, and I'll read it for you now. Number 1, Winston Peters in 1978. Number 2, Winston Peters, 92. Number 3, Winston Peters, 2017. Number 4, Winston Peters, 1990. And number 5, Winston Peters, 08.
2: I love that.
0: 78, yeah, he was looking smoking hot in 78. I saw some of that footage. It was shot on film.
1: Yes. Someone else said check the locks on Winnie P back in the day, straight pimping.
0: Yeah, I think Harry's a big fan of Winnie P. Morning, Harry. Welcome to the show.
3: There you go.
0: Good, Harry. You're voting for Winnie P in the top 5?
3: All the way, mate, all the way.
0: What is it, do you think, about Winnie P that says that he'd be good in the sack?
3: He's just a good-looking bastard, isn't he?
1: Yeah, he is. He is.
0: The thing is, he's on the darts. You don't think he'd be a little bit, the breath might be a little bit kind of darty?
3: Yeah, what's wrong about that?
1: Yeah, that's okay, good. No, that's good point. Point,
0: what
1: Harry
0: is wrong?
1: Great
0: about
1: point.
0: Yep. Okay, thanks for your call,
1: just
0: Harry.
1: Just sure nothing's that a problem for him. Should we go to James on line 7? Morning, James. How are you going?
4: Hey, fellas, here, James Dog.
0: G'day, James Dog. Nice to hear from you, James. Who would you think would you like to vote for in the top 5 politicians in the sack?
4: I've heard that Robert Muldoon didn't take many prisoners.
1: Okay, Rob Muldoon.
0: Rob Muldoon, Prime Minister.
4: They used to call him Robert, the metronome Muldoon.
0: Really? Is this...
1: Okay, we're going to...
5: Watch for the gator wine.
0: Sorry about that.
1: Jerry's just about tipped his gator wine over this morning. All right, one vote.
0: I mean, a powerful man, you got to say, Rob Muldoon, James Dog. There's no doubt about that. Prime Minister from 75 to 84. Both the Prime Minister and the Minister of Finance, he held a lot of portfolios, let's say.
4: Yes, yes. I'm sure he had the Trump-esque secretaries too.
0: Probably did, actually, in those days.
1: All right, one vote for Metronome Muldoon from James Dog. Thanks for the call, James. Matthew wants to vote for Len Brown, who's the only politician he's aware of who's a bona fide generous lover and has to be up there.
0: Well, that's true.
1: You accept local body politics?
0: I will accept local body politics. And, of course, he did some amazing work in the Ngāti Whātua room. And according to the person who has him... What was that person's name again? They had a male name, and I can't remember. I can't believe it, and it's silly that I can't remember who it is now. She was saying that, yeah, he was a very generous lover.
1: Yes.
0: And attention to detail, apparently, Len Brown.
1: Attended to some details. Texter on 3483, Kieran McAnulty. Intelligent, great sense of humour, but not a 10, so he'd try harder.
0: Oh, that's interesting.
1: That's a backhander.
0: Bevan Schwang was the name of the person that ended up getting it on with Len Brown in the Ngāti Whātua room.
1: Another text here from Josh as well. Are we talking NZ politicians in their current state? I don't doubt that when he was a freak in the boudoir, but can he still go?
0: Well, sometimes, I mean, I'm told from people who are still engaging in an intimacy in their dotage that it just changes a little bit. It takes a little bit more time, but it's a different sort of a thing. But it is lovemaking nonetheless.
1: I would like to think that somewhere in Wellington today, a member of parliament is going to be briefed on what's going on our radio show this morning and asked how they want to deal with it. I would advise them all, bite back, fuel the fire.
0: Yeah, why not?
1: Yeah.
0: David Longy, a lot of votes coming in for David Longy. Longy by name, Longy by nature.
1: Mm-hmm. Mm-hmm. I'm just trying to scroll through these texts to make sure, because there's some real problematic ones. Can we go to a song so I can pre-read a couple of these?
0: Absolutely.
1: Because, oh boy, I got halfway through reading one of those, I was like, oh, glad I didn't read that one out loud.
0: So who are the top 5 New Zealand politicians in the sack? 3483. Feel free to get involved.

0: 8:26 on the Hideki Breakfast. It's the Friday Top 5. We're currently delicately navigating our way through the top 5 politicians in the SAC. Mm-hmm. You can vote on 3483 or give us a call, 0800 Hideki. What are the votes saying at the moment?
1: They're saying a lot, Jerry. They are saying quite a few different things. Bit of love for Chippy on 3483. Big fan of Winnie P. Good looking bastard. What's wrong with that? Bill English, Georgina Beyer, Colin Crusher. Crusher by name, Crusher by reputation.
0: I mean, Bill English is an interesting case because if he would arguably be the most fertile politician.
1: Prolific, yep.
0: And certainly in modern New Zealand political history.
1: I think there is a current MP who has 8 children, but yes.
0: Yeah, it's pretty impressive.
1: Paula Bennett, is it too distasteful to suggest the late Nikki Kaye shared an enthusiastic personality, which often translates well in the bedroom?
0: Oh, she's a nice person.
1: Double Dipper from Dipton, Jim, Shane, Julianne.
0: Shane okay. Jones, really?
1: Yeah.
0: Are you sure?
1: You know what? The more I read, the less I like it. So we're going to go straight into the top 5.
0: I would say something before we get into the top 5. Mm-hmm. I have not seen a single vote for David Seymour.
1: No, nor have I.
0: He doesn't give off that sort of energy, does he?
1: No, he doesn't. So without any further ado, let's rip through the top 5 MPs in the SAC. Paula Bennett gave off freak energy back in the day at number 5. Number 4, the double dipper from Dipton makes his way into the list.
0: Well, you can't argue with that fertility record.
1: Number 3, and I can't really figure out exactly who this is a vote for, but it's too good a text. Jim had a bulger, David had a longy, but Mike wanted more.
0: Mm.
1: So that's in at number 3. Kieran McInulty makes... what number was that? 4.
2: 3.
1: Oh, I've skipped one. Len Brown in the Ngāti Whātua room for me. Very detailed lover, I hear. That's in at number 2.
0: Yeah, obviously the

0: former Auckland mayor.
1: Yes.
0: Well detailed. A well detailed stick man.
1: That that text coming through from Bevan on 3483. And at number one, unanimous decision by the Hauraki Hive Mind, the number one MP in the sack is Winston Peters.
0: What year are we talking?
1: Well, somebody did text through with several different vintages of their own top five entirely made up of Winston Peters, 1978, 92, 2017, 1990 and 2008, in that order. So I guess we're going prime 1978.
0: This is the Hauraki Breakfast.
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0: 8:33 on the Hauraki Breakfast. 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Thanks to Export Ultra, the beer for here. Australia have pipped New Zealand 24-22 to open Rugby League's World Cup in Sydney. Wing Jack Bostock leapt to snaffle a bomb and score a hat-trick on debut in the 76th minute. Kiwis fullback Kalyn Ponga might be out of the tournament with a fractured arm.
1: Well, if it is fractured, yeah, he'd be gone.
0: Very hard.
1: Oh, he gone. Oh, he gone. We got a capable replacement in Keanu Kinney, though. Well, I think a lot of people were even picking to start while Kalyn Ponga was healthy, but man, he played well last night, Kalyn Ponga. Hey, Zoe.
0: Wallabies coach Les Kiss is backing three-capped Declan Meredith to deliver at first five after being forced to start him against the All Blacks tomorrow in Sydney.
1: Sounds like an accounting firm.
0: Declan Meredith, or a law firm. Declan Meredith McConnell Harris.
1: Yeah.
0: Ben Donaldson was set to wear the number 10 jersey, but a leg injury flared up at training.
1: We are so proud of Jerry. He's just graduated and he's already landed a job at Declan Meredith. We couldn't be more proud.
0: The Cleveland Guardians lead the Tampa Bay Rays 3-2 in the top of the sixth inning during the third baseball game of their best of seven American League Championship Series. The contest is tied 1-1. Oh, okay, that's going into, we're starting to get into the business end of things.
1: Yes, it's business time.
0: In the, whatever it's called. Over there.
1: What is it called?
0: MLB.
1: Yes, right.
0: Major League Baseball.
1: I can't keep tabs of that. I've always said you've only either got room in your brain for cricket or baseball and never both. It's just too much.
0: It's a bloody good game when you get into it. I thought for the longest time it's just unco people hitting full tosses. But that was really arrogance.
1: Yeah.
0: It turns out that those people who are hitting those full tosses are actually highly skilled.
1: They're pretty good.
0: The people who are throwing the full tosses are particularly skilled.
1: It does seem like a fluke to hit a baseball, doesn't it?
0: It's
1: like,
0: small.
1: What are the odds? It's so small. It moves a lot in the air.
0: It does.
1: Yeah.
0: It does. And it's a long way. When you go to the actual grounds, you realise that it's like 400 yards, which is what, 130 metres?
1: Furlongs?
0: Is it 130
1: How many
0: meters?
1: Bushels is it?
0: Yeah, about 135 metres, so it's a decent hit.
1: Oh, sorry, I thought you were saying the pitcher's mound is 130 metres away.
0: No, that's a bit longer than a fraction longer than a cricket pitch, but pretty similar.
1: Yeah.
0: And it's coming fast.
1: Are they faster?
0: Yeah.
1: The baseball pitches are faster?
0: Yeah, they are.
1: I suppose because it doesn't bounce.
0: Yep, they're in the, a lot of them pitching over 100 miles an hour.
1: Okay, which, what, 160?
0: 160, yeah. It's quick, man. It's quick. But the one thing is they're not allowed to hit you. So that's one thing, whereas cricket's very intimidating with a hard ball. You are allowed to hit people, and you're not penalised for that.
1: Oh, yeah.
0: Auckland FC has invited Justin Bieber to Saturday's match at Go Media Stadium. With rumours the pop star is currently in New Zealand. I wonder if he'll take up the offer. I've invited him, but has he got seats or has he got his own box?
1: Is he into soccer? Is he into New Zealand regional soccer? Coming up next, a lot of texts coming through. What is Gatorwine? We'll give you an update after Queens of the Stone Age.

0: 8:41 on the Hutihi Breakfast, groundbreaking radio this morning as we tried something called Gator Wine. Big Dilly bought it in. It's red wine mixed with blue Gatorade.
1: Yeah, I don't appreciate the past tense, Jerry, because I'm still going on about my fifth southern pour of Gator Wine. And can I say, I was right the first time around. As you said, it's 50% blue Gatorade, 50% cheap red wine. And initially I thought the sugar in the Gatorade's just enough to cover up the awful taste of the cheap red wine. But I think it's a volume issue, as I've found out. Once you get a good couple of southern pours going, as Dilly pointed out, the flavours really get to know each other.
0: Okay.
1: They mix and mingle, and they combine in a way that I think is just delightful.
0: Because it was 50-50, wasn't it?
1: Yep.
0: The original pour was 50-50. Have you gone with a 60-40 for Gatorade?
1: No, I haven't. I might try it up. I'd probably go 60-40 red wine.
0: Okay, that's interesting.
1: If anything. But yes, give it a chance to mix. To look at, it looks just the same as red wine.
0: It does.
1: It's funny that the blue of the Gatorade doesn't change it at all. But yeah, I would say that volume is key. With Gator Wine, it does lead to things like ranking politicians' ability in the sack on the radio.
0: Yeah, I notice that. Does it do anything to the texture of the wine? Does it become more watery? Because sometimes wine's got sometimes a slightly thick kind of a consistency.
1: Yeah, I think you'd be probably a little bit more watery.
0: Mm. We've got a bottle of Pinot Gris in here.
1: Gross.
0: And also some red Gatorade.
1: Yep.
0: Zoe wanted to put a combo together of those two things.
1: Fierce Berry and Pinot Gris.
0: Yeah.
1: Well, let's have a hone. I will say, I mean, the proof's going to be in the pudding when we try it, when we see if there's a hangover later on. A couple of texts through on the Gator Wine while you open that one there, Jerry.
0: Yeah.
1: Gator Wine sounds like a hillbilly type of alcohol made out of alligators. Wino Aid sounds more like a rehydrating wine. It's all about marketing, gentlemen. Another text through on 3483. Give it a hoon this afternoon is a great segment name for breakfast drink mixing.
0: Oh, I like that.
1: Yeah, I like give it a hoon this afternoon. I think that's a real, that's something we could work on.
0: Oh, hold on.
1: I mean, Barodka could be the obvious next choice.
0: Yes. Tell you what, this is interesting. The Pinot Gris with the red.
1: Oh, my God. That's like
0: it looks like an Aperol Spritz.
1: It does look like an Aperol Spritz. It's almost fluorescent. Oh, thank you, Dilly.
0: Ugh. That smells.
2: Is it
0: rank.
2: The Pinot Gris?
0: Hold on. I think I need a bit more of the Gatorade.
1: On the nose, it smells like.
0: I think I overpoured on the Pinot Gris on him.
1: On the nose. Oh, it is pungent.
0: What the hell is that?
1: I would say like paint stripper. Oh, with a little bit of.
0: Hold on. Oh, that's very drinkable.
1: But just the smell, it's like if you opened a thing of Terps and tipped an ashtray into it.
0: I don't know. You put that on rocks, Manai. Like if you put that on rocks with a fancy garnish.
1: Oh, my God.
0: It's delicious.
1: That's actually delicious to drink. Oh, no, the red into the Pinot Gris as Dilly pours himself a good southern. Are you going to fit any Gatorade in that one, mate?
0: Oh, this is, now hold on. We're onto something here. The red Gatorade with the Pinot Gris is.
1: Oh, no, that's delightful.
2: Is it better than the blue with the red?
0: Oh, yeah.
3: Hang about.
0: Yeah.
1: Now, hang on a second.
0: I think we've accidentally discovered something here because the Gator wine was the blue. Definitely the blue with the red wine.
1: Yeah.
0: It wasn't the Pinot Gris with the red, but the Fierce Berry Gatorade and Pinot Gris.
1: Into a Pinot Gris. Text her on 3483. I guess there's no seven sharp tonight then.
0: No, there isn't actually.
1: Ahoy!
0: This is the Hauraki Breakfast. The Radio Hauraki
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2: Jerry and Manaya, the Hauraki Breakfast.

0: 7 to 9 on the Hauraki Breakfast. Yesterday, ACC head G Lane and I were invited to speak at the Brand Summit 2026. God knows why.
1: Was this a panel?
0: It was.
1: Was it a panel? Because I was watching across the hallway there. We've got like a little events thing. You know where the leaders debate was? There was a panel going on there yesterday. And I said, there is nobody that could sit on a panel that would encourage me to go and watch it. And then G Lane said, what if Josh Homme was interviewing Sydney Sweeney? I was like, okay, but outside of that,
0: yeah,
1: I'm not going to watch a panel. Well, certainly not with you on it.
0: Well, these 350 people in the room.
1: Jesus.
0: 350 paying guests. All sitting around tables, and Shane Curry from the New Zealand Herald interviewing ACC head G Lane and I. It was described as a fireside chat, talking about
1: It was described as a five-alarm fire.
0: Well, when we walked up there, so I walked into the room, and actually before I walked into the room, I had an interesting encounter, because in what can only be a simulation moment.
1: Mm-hmm.
0: I'm going into the foyer of the hotel. It was the Millennium.
1: See.
0: And we're walking in there, and I saw none other than Exponent's front person, Jordan Luck.
1: Wow.
0: Do you know Jordan Luck? Anyone? Jordan Luck?
1: Yeah, he's from South Canterbury.
0: That's right, he is.
1: Yes.
0: Yeah, he's
1: Geraldine.
0: Geraldine.
1: Yeah.
0: Geraldine. And then Timaru later on, I think. So,
1: well, we all end up in Timmers, don't we?
0: Great New Zealander, Jordan Lux. But I just happened to be listening to the radio earlier on, and I heard they were doing birthday shout-outs, and they said it's Jordan Lux's birthday.
1: Oh.
0: So I'd already heard that on the radio. I'm walking into the Millennium. Exponent's front man, Jordan Lux, is in front of me. You can't mistake him. He's wearing a pair of shorts. He's got jandals
1: before
0: on.
1: Before Labor Day.
0: Exactly.
1: Very uncouth.
0: Shapely calf, I've got to say. And from behind, and the hair, I was like, that's Jordan Luck. And turned to her, I said, Jordan, happy birthday. And he goes, how did you know it's my birthday? And I said, I always know that the 15th of October is your birthday. And he was like, it blew his mind. And he goes, 65. I'm 65.
1: Hey.
0: I'm celebrating my gold card day.
1: Yeah, yeah, yeah.
0: And he'd been out celebrating by himself, by the looks of it, his 65th birthday at similar times to us doing what we're doing here this morning. So anyway, that was on the way in.
1: Oh, he'd been on the Gator Wines.
0: I'd say something. Whether it was something, I'm not sure. So we went into this event, and when we arrived in the room, I looked around, 350 people, tables of people. I would say the gender split would be generously 80-20 female male.
1: Really?
0: Women are mainly in marketing, it turns out.
1: Oh, right, sorry. I thought something for the mums. G Lane, Jerry, and Jordan Luck.
0: No, Jordan Luck wasn't part of it, I don't think. I just think he was hanging out
1: there.
0: The hotel. He was just in the hotel. So we went in there, and I looked around, and I thought, do any of these people, why are we here? It was one of those why are we here moments.
1: Did they, and how were you received? Was it a why are you here moment from them as well?
0: No, people were very generous, but I did, before I went on, I had a few pangs of anxiety because I thought, A, I can't remember anything about how this all started.
1: Yeah.
0: And I thought, these are all marketing people. What am I going to offer?
1: Yeah.
0: This was a mistake.
1: Yeah, that's sort of what
0: I'm thinking. The ACC was an accident.
1: Yeah.
0: So what are we going to stand up there and say, just say some weird stuff into a microphone and hope that it goes well?
1: It's actually hijacked all of our summers for over a decade now, and it's taken a massive toll on our home lives. We're desperately trying to shut it down, so I don't know what advice to give you other than try not to do anything.
0: Yeah, well, we did give some advice. Don't ever marry a cricket commentator who's travelling around. Two of the marriages have fallen by the wayside.
1: Yeah, should have told my missus that.
0: So in the end, we got up, we spoke for half an hour. G Lane told some off-colour jokes.
1: What?
0: But the question started...
1: Well, hold on. The G Lane that I'm thinking of...
0: Yeah, the G Lane that you're thinking
1: told some off-colour stories on a stage into a microphone.
0: Off-colour stories to a largely female audience. But then in the end, it was that classic situation we were crapping on about the ACC and the things that people wanted to know. Why have I changed my hair? These are the questions that came back from the audience. Why have I changed my hair, and am I wearing new glasses? This is the Hauraki Breakfast.

0: This is the Hauraki Breakfast with Jerry and Manoa. So every week we head out and deliver a whole lot of Export Ultra
1: merch
0: to some lucky business around New Zealand. All you've got to do is text DUMP followed by your workplace name and delivery address. Now, that is very important, to 3483.
2: There's a fair few moving parts in this. There's a lot of logistics, and so we need a few details from you. We can't be coming in blind. Also, we don't know if it's going to be like a kindergarten. You know what I mean? There's a few different sort of brand hygiene issues around the kind of merch that we're dropping off at your workplace.
0: Kindergarten.
2: You know what I mean?
0: Or well, like if we accidentally dropped some merch off at a kindergarten before.
2: No, but this is what I'm saying, because of the vetting process that we have. I mean, for example, if we were to drop it off to a maximum security detention facility, that'd be no good.
0: Oh, well, hold on. If you're working, but let's think about this. If you're working as a corrections officer.
2: Mm-hmm. Pay them, by the way.
0: Yes, definitely. At a corrections facility.
2: Yep.
0: What's wrong with texting DUMP to 3483 with your name and delivery address?
2: Oh, look,
0: and asking, because we could, it's not going to the actual prisoners.
2: No, it's a great point that you've raised. I was thinking of the prisoners themselves.
0: Yeah, well, no, that's not going to work. But same as if you're a kindergarten student, don't text DUMP to 3483 and your delivery address, because we obviously can't give it to anybody that's under 18.
2: Certainly anyone under 5, yeah.
0: No. So if you're over 18
2: and
0: you work at a workplace, doesn't matter what it is, doesn't matter where it is.
3: It was an accounting firm last week.
2: Oh, see, there you go. Declan Meredith, wasn't it? The Declan Meredith accounting firm. Or what about if you're a stay-at-home parent, for example? Because I know a few of those that would just love to have that kind of thing dropped off.
0: So if you're a stay-at-home parent, definitely text us.
2: A lot of people say not a job. I say the hardest job.
0: No, I think that's fine. I think maybe you might be a sole trader.
2: Yeah.
0: And look, let's not also rule out the unemployed.
2: No, that's exactly right.
0: If you're
2: right.
0: unemployed, you can still text DUMP and your delivery address to 3483, and we might just turn up to your house.
2: It's just going to be harder to figure out for Zoe where to drop it off. But, you know, place of work, how many people are there, what kind of business it is, let us know.
0: Stay-at-home mums. They're allowed to, they're working too.
2: Seems to just be really hot dudes in their early 20s at the moment. But
0: I've noticed that.
2: But look, that's not for us to decide. I tell you what, if I find out that this week's Export Ultra Weekly Dump ends up at Kalen Ponga's house, I'll be fuming.
0: This is the Hauraki Breakfast.

0: It's Jeremy and I on the Hodaki Breakfast.
1: So at the moment, I'm going through a phase that happens to me quite often, and it's hyper-fixating on buying a thing that I already own. Does this happen to you guys? You know, you come across a thing and you're like, man, I really want that, but I don't need it because I've already got one.
0: Yeah, momentarily I'll go through this with a car.
1: Yes, yeah.
0: Where I think, oh, that looks like a great car.
1: Yeah.
0: I fantasize about a particular car. I'm like, yes. Oh, and then I don't buy it.
1: No, I'm currently hyper-fixating on a guitar. That I'm like, man, I would be so happy if I owned this guitar. Meanwhile, I already own two guitars and I don't really play them that often. Honestly, if I spend as much time playing the guitar as I do, like, Googling buying a flasher one, I would be better. Anyway, so I've been, and this is the thing, I think it's an internet thing. So now when you have a hobby and you look into something, you can go so deep down the rabbit hole and be like, well, I need this guitar because it's got this, this, and this. Same that you do with the cars. People do it with golf clubs, different things. Oh, but this one has this, and then that's good because it does this, blah, blah, blah.
0: Yeah.
1: So I was looking into guitars last night, and then I started watching reviews of actual guitars that, like, rock legends have played before. Stevie Ray Vaughan's things, beat to shit, like that thing, if you ever saw that. It's barely still standing.
0: Right, this is like his favourite guitar?
1: Yeah.
0: Okay.
1: And it's just torn to pieces. There's all sorts of different famous guitarists who have their own sort of signature model. And I came across one that was owned by Slash. It's his current touring guitar.
0: Mm-hmm.
1: And it's a Gibson Les Paul for anyone playing along at home, although I'd say you would have known that already. It's pretty standard on the front. It's pretty worn down. On the back, though, it's heavily taped. It's got, like, it looks almost like strapping tape.
0: Okay.
1: Just all over the back of it where the electronics are. So on the back of an electric guitar, there's panels that you can take off if you need to mess around with the electronics. And those are taped really heavily. And I was watching this video, and it was just like, the reason is because Slash often plays his guitar vertically. He'll hold it up in front of him and just absolutely shred. Mm. Now in his advanced age, though, he has had a pacemaker installed.
0: Oh, you joke.
1: And the electronics in the pacemaker interfere with the electric guitar and provide feedback so that when he's on stage and he's playing it, if he holds it up at a certain angle, it starts going
0: oh, I love that.
1: So he's had to put tape over the back of the electronics of his guitar so that his pacemaker doesn't interfere with it.
0: Dude, if you said to Slash in 1987, yeah, after they released Appetite for Destruction, one day you're still going to be playing music on stage, but you're going to have a pacemaker.
1: Yeah.
0: And you're going to be an old man.
1: Yeah,
0: and
1: it's going to be shredded.
0: It's going to be feeding back.
1: Yeah.
0: He'd be like, no, I won't be doing that.
1: It's crazy. My great uncle, he got a pacemaker put in. He must be about 95 by now. And he said he got a new pacemaker in and it stopped his watch. He said, I'm just thankful it's not the other way around.
0: This is the Hodaki Breakfast.

0: This is the Hauraki Breakfast, thanks to Bunnings Trade. Load up on landscaping at Bunnings Trade. I see the Wellness Week calendar here at NZME keeps popping up here on my local feed that's in my computer that I don't really know how to work.
1: Yeah, it's like the internal social media.
0: I can't really get rid of it.
1: Nah.
0: It's weird. It feels like it's Soviet era Russia or something. They're trying to make me well.
1: Yeah.
0: And I'm kind of working. I don't like organized fun and I don't like organized wellness.
1: No, forced fun drives me. Corporate forced fun drives me insane. When they show up and go, hey, we specifically requested everyone to be happy and to have fun today.
0: Yeah.
1: I don't know what that triggers in me, but it's like, oh, well, now I'm going to be the most miserable bastard you've ever met. Well, I'm looking at the Wellness Week calendar here, Jerry, and I'm just thinking about what I've heard about your week so far, and they seem like they're polar opposites. So Monday was supposed to be mindfulness.
0: Yeah. The colouring in competition
1: was Monday. Tuesday.
0: Can I just say, what kind of company runs a colouring in competition? Like, surely that's a waste of time. Like, go back and do some work.
1: Kindergartens would do that.
0: Like, if you're wasting time colouring in, surely you should be, go home or do some work. I don't know. Either of those two things are fine for me. At work, you should work.
1: Yep.
0: And or talk to your workmates.
1: Yep.
0: Or go home.
1: Yep.
0: But why would you do that? It's like those stupid surveys that they make you fill out.
1: Those the anonymous ones that your boss then follows up on afterwards.
0: I refuse to do those now. No more of those for me.
1: So that's Mindful Monday. Take Care Tuesday. There were a couple of seminars, web seminars on there. I noticed your username was not in the list of attendees when I was on there. I attended it. And if you can't remember who I am, I'm the guy who's half a bottle of wine deep on a Friday. Wednesday was Feel Good Wednesday. Yeah, that was just like go for a walk.
0: That involved walking around the building.
1: And a mole map.
0: Well, okay, a mole map maybe, but you can do that in your own time.
1: Well, I actually did a mole map at the grand final. Remember this?
0: Yeah.
1: So as we were walking into the grand final, out on the concourse there, for some reason they had the mole map bus there, and I said, sorry, fellas, I'll meet yous in there for the grand final. I'm just going to go get a mole map. So here I am, Starkers, getting scanned in the back of a truck just outside Homebush Stadium.
0: What's wrong with people? Because on Thursday, Healthy Habits Thursday, building strong relationships outside of the workplace. I mean, if people have got to be told at work how to build strong relationships outside of the workplace, there's something going wrong.
1: Also, why is that a webinar at 12 to 12.45 on a Thursday? Shouldn't that be a brain steam at the pub 5 o'clock till 6 o'clock on Thursday?
0: Handy P.
1: I mean, I think we're all in agreement on that. But then we land on today, which is one I know you had circled, Jerry.
0: It's Activewear Friday.
1: It's Activewear Friday. Now, I've noted that this morning you have not shown up in your activewear. And in fact, I didn't note it. Zoe noted it.
2: Well, it's an excuse to not wear jeans, really, at the end of the day for me.
1: Yeah, right. Mm. So what have you gone for?
0: You're not an activewear.
1: You're not an activewear.
2: I'm wearing floaty pants.
1: What? She's got what's floaty pants? What are floaty pants?
2: Not jeans.
0: Okay, but you just look like you're... Okay, you're wearing a slightly different pair of pants.
2: Adidas all the way. I've got Adidas hoodie, Adidas pants.
1: Very Eastern European of you.
0: But it doesn't say here, Zoe, wear a slightly different pair of pants Friday. Which I actually think would be probably not a bad idea.
1: Wacky Pants Friday.
0: Yeah, or Women's Shoes Friday. So you wear women's shoes.
1: A pair of stilettos, perhaps.
0: And that's kind of fun. At least it's entertaining. People turn up to work with a pair of women's shoes, and women wear men's shoes.
1: So you've been specifically asked this morning, Jerry, to rock your activewear, bring the energy.
0: Don't say rock your activewear. It doesn't say rock your activewear, does it?
2: It does.
1: I quote.
0: Oh, God.
1: Rock your activewear. Oh, bring the energy and get moving for another year.
0: I think this is the last year I'm working for this company.
1: Yeah.
0: It's the Hauraki Breakfast.
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0: Thanks for all the suggestions that we've received. 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Wrongin!
1: Yay!
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0: This is the Hard Hockey Breakfast with Jerry and Manaya. Time to announce our winner of the Fly You to the Fox competition.
1: Fly You to the Fox. I want to play among the stars.
0: So that's on Friday, December 11, Royal Auckland and The Grange. Ryan Fox and Dan Hillier taking on a host of well-known New Zealanders.
1: And more.
0: Yes.
1: And some unknown
0: New Zealanders.
1: Or some well-known foreigners.
0: They're also not taking on some well-known New Zealanders.
1: Yes. Some of the most well-known New Zealanders are not being taken
0: They're
1: on.
0: They're not taking on a well-known Radio Hauraki breakfast host, for example.
1: No, they're not. They're not taking on either of them.
0: No, they're not.
1: If we're honest with ourselves. And that's, I think, the organisers are afraid. They're worried. So. I mean, Team Media has won this one in the past.
0: Yeah.
1: And so they're worried that might happen again.
0: Mm-hmm.
1: And so they've kicked Jerry to the curb. Stunning revelation, though. As I mentioned before, I'm also not commentating it. They've actually called me in to play. Were you getting paid as much as I am? Because, so man, that's a lot of...
0: Dropped me and they've brought you in.
1: Yeah.
0: Okay.
1: So stunning. Anyway, it's annoying for me because I wanted to be there as a spectator. This is one of the great... It's one of these events that every now and then where you go to it and you go, this is how sports should be in New Zealand. And in the past, I've had to work it. So now to be able to be there as a player, a little annoying. I wanted to be there as a spectator, but it's a real honour and a privilege. They actually haven't asked me to do it.
0: Okay, I was going to say, this is the last time I'm mentioning this. So the winner of our trip to Kiwibank Chasing the Fox, Flyer to the Fox, is Andrew Wood.
1: Yay!
0: Of Matangi.
1: Congratulations.
0: Him and a mate will get to experience the Chasing the Fox on December 11. We're going to fly them to Auckland. Hotel, we'll pay for that, and tickets to catch Ryan Fox and friends at Royal Auckland in the Grange.
1: Just looked up Matangi, just outside of Hamilton there, so someone could probably drop him off at the Hamilton airport and pick him up at the Auckland airport as well.
0: This is the Hauraki Breakfast.

0: And that is the Hauraki Breakfast for Friday the 16th of October 2026, a day where we discovered that Gator wine is absolutely delicious, particularly a new incarnation, yes, which is the Pinot Gris,
1: yep,
0: mixed with the Fierce Berry Gatorade,
1: yes,
0: the red one.
1: And I would say not only does it look delicious, but it tastes delicious. Now, when I came in this morning, I was sure of two things. One, that I would enjoy red wine and blue Gatorade, and two, that we'd give $800 away.
0: Mm-hmm.
1: Neither of those things happened. I did not enjoy the blue Gatorade. I was okay in red wine. It was okay. We did not give away the $800. But in its place, we found great friendship with, what's his name, that did It's Academic, and Bogan Sangria, which is Pinot Gris and red Gatorade, which looks delicious and tastes even better.
0: Imagine if it had some ice.
1: Pungent
0: one
1: on
0: one big square cube of ice. How about that?
1: How about this, Jerry? You pull up to an Airbnb.
0: Mm-hmm.
1: I put the plug in the sink.
0: Mm-hmm.
1: I pour four bottles of Gatorade in there. I pour four bottles of Pinot Gris in there.
0: Mm-hmm.
1: Tip a bag of ice in there.
0: Yeah.
1: Maybe I cut up an orange. I don't know.
0: Why wouldn't you?
1: But a star anise, or am I going too far?
0: Star what?
1: Anise? And I hand you a paper cup and we just get into it.
0: Jeez.
1: Do I have your attention?
0: Yeah, absolutely. That'd be fantastic. The old sink punch.
1: Yeah.
0: Not a sink punch.
1: You don't have Seven Sharp tonight, eh?
0: No.
1: All right. Let's get an Airbnb. Come on.
0: Let's get into it.
1: All right.
0: This is the Hauraki Breakfast. Beck Sandys is up next. Have a lovely weekend. Podcast is out at probably, 11 a.m. this morning on iHeartRadio?
1: Who cares?
0: This is the Hauraki Breakfast.
2: 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Thanks to Bunnings Trade. 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
7: In this update, Labour's Willie Jackson says politicians meeting with gang members isn't new, even if MPs posing for photos with the mongrel mob during an election was a bad look. The comments come after Green and Te Pāti Māori MPs visited the gang's HQ.
8: Here's the reality. There's a history of National and Labour working with the gangs to get our communities right. Who's going to argue against that?
7: The Health Minister says concerns over chemo treatment delays at Starship have been overblown, with about 20 pushed back by up to a week because of staffing shortages. Simeon Brown says delays happen.
9: The choice of words I think is deeply distressing to families and to patients. To say that care has been suspended is quite frankly not true.
7: People are being asked to avoid Tauranga's Chapel Street after a car ended up in the water just after midnight. A police operation is underway as crews work to recover the vehicle and check whether anyone else was involved. And a woman giving evidence at Russell Brand's rape trial says his behaviour changed from camp and friendly to monster-like. Katie Spencer from Sky News says the witness rejected claims she'd fallen under his spell.
10: She categorically said, "I did not find him attractive. I thought he was a gay man," she explained.
7: In sport, Australia have pipped New Zealand 24-22 to open Rugby League's World Cup in Sydney. Wing Jack Bostock leapt to snaffle a bomb and score a hat-trick on debut in the 76th minute. Kangaroos coach Kevin Walters.
11: We're fierce rivals and that was one of the best games of footy I've seen in a long time. We'll take the win for sure, but understanding and respectful of next time we come across each other, it's going to be a similar game.
7: Kiwis fullback Kalen Ponga might be out of the tournament with a fractured arm. That's your news feed. I'm Bryn Rudkin.
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starting your Friday morning the right way. Is she hard? You're listening to Hauraki Days with Beck. I'm with you until 2 o'clock today, thanks to TradeStaff. And if you're looking for work, check out tradestaff.co.nz. $250 could be yours from our Gig A Little Fund, thanks to the legends at Super Liquor. Be listening out for the roar of the encore. That's your chance to win it. We've got great tunes. Rage Against the Machine up soon, but right now it's Garbage.

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You set Hodaki as your number one preset on our iHeart app.

Rage Against the Machine with Bomb Track here on Hodaki Days. And I'll tell you what, our mascot is the Bomb. That's not his name. The mascot's name is actually Wrongin, but man, he looks cool. I really like it. People think it's a bit wrong, but the name is quite fitting. Wrongin. If you would like to book the mascot for any events, you can. Just go to hodaki.co.nz and just keep an eye out on our socials. He could pop up anywhere and get a photo with him. You see Wrongin just cruising around town. Snap a pic, tag us in it. Here's Snow Patrol.

0: Hey, this is Courtney from Courtney and the Unholy Reverie. You're about to check out our new track, Devil in the Details. The track's about a cycle of repetition, frustration, and the uncomfortable truth that sometimes the thing keeping you stuck is yourself.
1: Locals only.

0: A step on the details from Kiwi band Courtney and the Unholy Reverie here on Hauraki. And they're going to be hitting the road next month with another Kiwi band, Midwave Breaks. They're touring their new album, Echo Tide Awake. And we've actually got that album to give away today. If you'd like to get in the draw to win a copy, text vinyl right now to 3483. And there's a Kiwi lens on 12 o'clock rock today because the Phoenix Foundation, 6 years ago today, they released their album, Friendship. And on that album, they had some great guests, Nadia Reid, Holly Fulbrook from Tiny Ruins. So if you would like to hear a track from that album, Friendship, let me know on 3483. I've got Franz Ferdinand up next here on Hauraki.
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15: New Zealand has a special place in our hearts just because so much music has come out of there. You know, I'm talking Flying Nun and all that stuff that really I paid attention to a lot in the 80s. And so did Mark. 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
1: So who's that girl there? I wonder what went wrong so that she had to roam the streets. She don't do major credit cards, I doubt she does receipts. It's all not quite legitimate. And what a scummy man. Just give him half a chance, I bet he'll rob you if he can. Can see it in his eyes.

0: 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I said it before, I'll say it again. If you would like to get in the draw to win a brand new copy of Kiwi band Midwave Breaks, they've got a new album, Echo Tide Awake, and it could be yours. Just text Vinyl to 3483. And if you'd like to win some money to maybe go see them when they do their album tour next month, Giga Little Fund, $250 of it could be yours. Just listen out for the roar of the encore. It could happen at any time here on Hauraki.
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12: In this update, National is still ruling out any deal with Opportunity, despite Chris Luxon saying he'd work with whoever he has to lock in a second term. Campaign chair Simeon Brown says Luxon's position hasn't changed.
13: Well, he said we're not working with the Opportunity Party, we'll work with ACT in New Zealand first.
12: Around 20 chemo treatments at Starship have been delayed because of staffing shortages, with Labor blaming a hiring freeze. Health spokesperson Dr. Aisha Verrill.
14: We actually have really good child cancer care in this country compared to other countries, but it's things like this that could set us back and could see people harm.
12: Overseas, at least 19 people have been injured after a bus crashed into a freight train at the entrance to the Channel Tunnel in France. Two people have been airlifted to hospital. Donald Trump has scrapped plans to live stream the execution of the Fort Hood gunman, saying many people would rather not watch it. Nancy Cords from CBS.
15: Public sentiment was overwhelmingly against it. Even some families of the Fort Hood victims were speaking out, saying that they thought that this move could make the shooter a martyr.
12: And back here, phone booths are on the way out, with Spark set to remove them over the next 2 years after plans to upgrade them with free calling, Wi-Fi and charging stations fell through. In sport, Dame Nolene Totua wants her Silver Ferns to press their advantages home over the Diamonds across Netball's Constellation Cup. She believes they have tighter on-court connections and deeper reserves.
16: With Australia, they've got to look at different combinations and opportunities to play more of their bench. I like to put the mirror back on Australia and hopefully they're under the pump in regards to that pressure.
12: The first match is on Sunday in Auckland. And Australia have pipped New Zealand 24-22 to open Rugby League's World Cup in Sydney. That's your newsfeed. I'm Bryn Rudkin.
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is Kate the Elephant. 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I haven't heard the roar of the encore yet. 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

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Now, if you're loving those tunes or you'd like to hear something a little bit different, you need to take part in our music jury. 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

0: 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Let's see who wants to hear the roar of the encore. 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
1: Hey, Steph, how are you today?
2: Oh, great. Now that you've picked up the phone.
1: Yeah, well, you've obviously heard the roar of the encore.
2: I sure have. Yep, very familiar sound.
1: Yeah, well, you just won yourself $250 thanks to Super Liquor.
2: Thank you. That's awesome.
1: Have you got any gigs in mind or festivals or anything like that you'd like to put the money towards?
2: Still definitely something in summer, possibly Northern Base.
1: Yeah.
2: There's an option. I've been to that a few years. And yeah, but if not that, there's always awesome little summer gigs here at the Domain I'm in Tauranga. So something like that. Yeah.
1: It's good to keep it local, eh? I mean, there's so many cool gigs. You could probably get to two or three gigs with $250.
2: Exactly. Yeah, we have, like, we've got Tortoise Street venue, and they've got gigs running constantly, so I would definitely find something to do with that money.
1: Yeah, I have a feeling Midwave Breaks might be coming through there at some point in November. They're from Tauranga,
2: awesome. So
1: congratulations. $250 coming your way. Enjoy your Friday.
2: Oh, thank you so much. You too.
1: Thanks, Steph. Bye.
2: Yeah.
0: 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Whether you're looking for work or needing workers, Trade Staff have you sorted. Radio Hauraki Giga Little. We've got thousands to give away.
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6: 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You've won $250 to put towards that.
5: Awesome.
1: What gig would you like to put this money towards?
7: I'm going to trade my son for his first gig for Guns N' Roses.
1: You've just won yourself $250.
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0: You're listening to Hauraki Days with Beck. We're almost at midday, which means 12 o'clock rock is not too far away. I'm playing three tunes from the album Friendship from Phoenix Foundation that was released on this day in 2020. That was 6 years ago. So if there's a tune you'd like to hear from it, let me know on 3483. I will be back after news and sport with 12 o'clock rock here on Hauraki.
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6: In this update, National is still ruling out any deal with Opportunity, despite Chris Luxon saying he'd work with whoever he has to lock in a second term. Campaign chair Simeon Brown says Luxon's position hasn't changed.
7: Well, he said we're not working with the Opportunity Party, we'll work with ACT in New Zealand first.
6: Around 20 chemo treatments at Starship have been delayed because of staffing shortages, with Labor blaming a hiring freeze. Health spokesperson Dr. Aisha Verrill.
8: We actually have really good child cancer care in this country compared to other countries, but it's things like this that could set us back and could see people harm.
6: Overseas, at least 19 people have been injured after a bus crashed into a freight train at the entrance to the Channel Tunnel in France. Two people have been airlifted to hospital. Donald Trump has scrapped plans to live stream the execution of the Fort Hood gunman, saying many people would rather not watch it. Nancy Cords from CBS.
9: Public sentiment was overwhelmingly against it. Even some families of the Fort Hood victims were speaking out, saying that they thought that this move could make the shooter a martyr.
6: And back here, phone booths are on the way out, with Spark set to remove them over the next 2 years after plans to upgrade them with free calling, Wi-Fi and charging stations fell through. In sport, Dame Nolene Totua wants her Silver Ferns to press their advantages home over the Diamonds across Netball's Constellation Cup. She believes they have tighter on-court connections and deeper reserves.
10: With Australia, they've got to look at different combinations and opportunities to play more of their bench. I like to put the mirror back on Australia, and hopefully they're under the pump in regards to that pressure.
6: The first match is on Sunday in Auckland. And Australia have pipped New Zealand 24-22 to open Rugby League's World Cup in Sydney. That's your newsfeed. I'm Bryn Rutkin.
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2: Well, we love our Kiwi music here on Radio Hauraki. And it was 6 years ago today that the Phoenix Foundation released their album Friendship. 2020, 6 years ago already. That was their first studio album in 5 years at the time. And included on it was some pretty impressive guest lists, Nadia Reid and Holly Fulbrook from Tiny Ruins. You've let me know the tunes you want to hear for 12 o'clock rock. Three in a row from the Phoenix Foundation. We're going to kick it off with this one. It's Guru here on Hauraki.

It's the Phoenix Foundation with Landline, and that wraps up our 12 o'clock rock for this Friday, the 16th of October, which was in this day, 2020, which was 6 years ago. Phoenix Foundation released their album Friendship. You're listening to Radio Hauraki, got great tunes coming at you. Bit of push soon, but right now it's Pearl Jam.

You're listening to Hauraki Days on your Friday lunchtime. And I just want to say to you, keep listening out for that roar of the encore. It's already happened this morning, but it could happen again at any time. You could be winning your share of our Giga Little Fund thanks to the legends at Super Liquor. They topped it up with 10 grand. That's how much we've got to give away all this month. And your share of it could be $250. So when you do hear that roar of the encore, make sure you're calling 0800 Hauraki. You can put that money towards a gig of your choice. I got to see these guys twice this year and hopefully again next year. That's where I'll be putting my money towards. Here's Push Push with Trippin' on Hauraki.

0: It's Ulche here on Radio Hauraki. Now, Jerry and Manaya, they've teamed up with the TAB to run the three-way that pays. And this morning, Dale called up and he went with this one.
1: What do you want to chuck on for your League of the Multi?
2: I'm going to go to Otago versus Northland. Mm-hmm. Finn Hurley, Lucas Casey, Christian Leo, Willie, Henry Bell, and Jonah Nariki. Any three of them score a try.
1: Okay, that's the power play at $4.
3: Basically, most of the team. So you'd hope one of those people will score a try. Jeez.
1: Otago have been going bloody good this year as well, particularly last week. They absolutely hammered. Was it Hawke's Bay they absolutely smashed?
2: Yeah, they smashed.
3: What are you going to put your leg on, Murray?
1: I don't know how you're going to feel about this, Dale. I'm going South Canterbury in the Heartland to beat Whanganui. They have shortened this morning into $1.40.
2: Ooh, you're not sure about that, but anyway, we'll go with it.
1: You'd hate to win some money off South Canterbury, wouldn't you?
3: Dale, I'm going across to the Everest at Randwick, race 7. Ka Yang Rising to win, paying $1.50.
1: So we'll put the $100 bonus bet on. You stand to win $7.40 this weekend, Dale.
2: Oh, we'll take that one.
0: Well, there you go. There's another chance of three-way with Jerry and Manaya next week. All thanks to the TAB. Full T's and C's at hauraki.co.nz.
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0: As Hauraki Days with Beck on your Friday afternoon, almost at the weekend. If you want to catch up on all things rugby, tomorrow the Bledisloe Cup Game 2 is happening. Australia taking on the All Blacks in Australia. It's at 6 p.m. live and free here on Radio Hauraki. Got the ACC doing that commentary. It's going to be a goodie. Hey, and keep listening out for the roar of the encore. $250 could be yours from our Gigalittle Fund. Could happen at any time, so make sure you get ready to dial 0800 Hauraki when you hear it.
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2: The top five MPs in the sack. Paula Bennett gave off Freak Energy back in the day at number five. Number four, the double dipper from Dipton. Number three, and I can't really figure out exactly who this is a vote for, but it's too good a text. Jim had a bulger, David had a longie, but Mike wanted more. Len Brown in the Ngāti Whātua room for me. Very detailed lover right here. That's in at number two. And at number one, unanimous decision by the Hauraki Hive Mind. The number one MP in the sack is Winston Peters.
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6: Waiting weeks for a good deal?
7: Nope.
6: Quality vehicles from $5,989 or just $34 a week at Two Cheap Cars? David says,
7: no.
6: So you can say yes. ORCs, TCs and lending criteria apply.
8: At Valvoline, being an original isn't about what you've done. It's about the things you do. The things you keep doing. Because an original doesn't just do something first. It never stops. Valvoline, the original engine oil.
9: 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Construction site security cameras keeping your site safe. 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
11: In this update, Nationals announced a 19-point plan for what it would do to make work farmers and growers do every day easier. Agriculture spokesperson Todd McClay says the plan will remove the need for consents entirely in many areas, and where consents may still be required, they'll be easier, faster and cheaper. The Green Party is promising to pay student nurses, teachers and social workers while they complete practical training. Students would receive a universal $380 weekly payment during placements. CNN is reporting three children and one adult have been killed in a shooting at a primary school in Bend, Oregon. Local police say the shooter had already been shot and killed before officers arrived. Fire and emergency are at a house fire on Loyalty Street in Dunedin's Forbury. Crews are expected to remain there for much of the day. And that's news. In sport, John Rahm and LIV Golf have agreed to what's described as a complete economic walkaway. The Spanish two-time major winner has agreed to forfeit all monetary claims, rumoured to be worth over $180 million, in exchange for his name, image, likeness and free agency status to sign with another competition. Rahm was the circuit's largest unsecured creditor. Wing Will Jordan feels the All Blacks' injury toll gives the team chances to display the depth the rugby's greatest rivalry series against the Springboks generated against the Wallabies. Jordan feels that's what the tour was all about.
12: 45 guys on tour for 7 weeks or so really allowed us to build the depth in the squad and grow understanding around our game. I felt there's more competition for places than ever.
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